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1: Hello, everyone, and welcome to the St. Edmund Softball Pregame Show here on Sunny 99.7 and your4dodge.com, brought to you by Central Iowa Distributing and Dan Flattery, State Farm Insurance. I'm Alex Nagel. Our broadcast engineer for tonight is Brock Freeman. Since the last time we covered the Gales softball team, they've reeled off victories in 5 of 6 contests, including a 3-0 mark to begin conference play, and that is where they will pick up tonight as they host an undefeated Clear Lake squad in a pivotal early season North Central Conference clash. And joining me now on the broadcast is the head coach of the Gales, Bill Sherburn. Coach, your team is off to a 9-1 start, ranked 6th in Class 1A, unbeaten early conference play. Now that you're 10 games into with this roster, do you feel like your team is progressing right on schedule, or perhaps has anything surprised you to this point? How would you assess your team?
2: Well, I don't know what if you're ever right on schedule to where you hope to be. But I think that we need to continue to work on getting better offensively. It seems like we always have a good inning here and there, and then we're tough to string them together. We got tested good this weekend, passed one, failed one, but even the one we passed, we put up 4 runs in the first inning, and then we didn't score again until the 8th. We got to find ways to get better at scoring runs and getting timely hits. Like, we had runners on multiple times with, you know, opportunities to drive them in, and we're not getting it done. So we're going to continue to focus on that and continue to get better. So to answer your question, I don't know if you're ever where you want to be, and I don't know if it's hard to set a bar of where you think you should be. You just continue throughout the season to get better.
1: And actually, I did want to go back to those couple of games for the CYO tournament. Your team made its annual appearance in the CYO tournament. In that first game, you fell 8-2 against 15th-ranked Sioux City Bishop Helin out of Class 4A in 5 innings. Faith had a nice game, going 3-for-3 with 2 doubles and a triple. You went with Rihanna Myers to start on the mound, and then Brecken Ulrich came in to finish in the final 2 innings. You were plagued with a few errors as well in that contest. Your thoughts in your first game against the Crusaders?
2: Well, in all honesty, I think Rihanna did well enough to, you know, keep us close. She had some balls put in play that we need to just make the plays on that we just didn't do. So anytime that happens, it seems to, you know, snowball, and it just gradually gets worse. Something always happens. A runner gets on an error, we get a walk in there, and they always score. But I thought Rihanna did a pretty good job. So we just need to continue to get her the work. And then Brecken came in and also did a nice job. Like, we just, you know, we held them. I think you said they scored 7 or 9, whatever it was. We held them pretty good, but most of the runs were unearned, I would guess. I didn't look at it that close, but we need to make plays, and we need to continue to get better on defense when we have those two in the pitching rotation.
1: And then in that second contest, you had a hard fought 6-5 win in 8 innings over a ranked Class 1A opponent, Remsen St. Mary's. Your team racked up 9 hits, including 4 for extra bases. Torn went the distance on the mound in the win. Your thoughts on your team being able to rebound from the first loss of the season and grind out a win against a team you could very easily see again in a postseason play?
2: Yeah, it was very important to get that one. And, you know, kudos to Torn to, you know, go all 8 innings in that heat. It was super hot. And she was a trooper. I wouldn't say she had her best stuff, but she had good enough stuff to keep us right in there. And that was a game, like I just mentioned earlier, that, you know, we scored 4 in the first inning, and then we couldn't push them across. Just not some timely hits. And I felt like we had runners on and opportunities, and we just couldn't get it done. So we got to continue to get better in those situations. But it was good to get that win against a team like that. They played really well. They played some small ball against us, which is great for us to work on defensively, and had some success on us. So we got to continue to shore that up and get tougher on that.
1: All right, Coach. Well, we're going to go ahead and take a quick break. When we come back, Coach and I will preview tonight's matchup with Clear Lake. 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
1: 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I'm Alex Nagel, back along with Cinnamon Softball Coach Bill Sherburn. And Coach, you'll be facing your third-ranked opponent in as many games when you host the Clear Lake Lions later tonight. They're an experienced team that only graduated two seniors from last year's squad, and they've been one of the few teams in conference that's given you some real battles in recent years. How has this kind of developed into one of the key matchups in conference play for your team the last few years? And, of course, we also expect will be no different here tonight.
2: Yeah, I agree. They're always tough. They always play us tough. Seth does a great job with them. A lot of similar coaching styles. So him and I do a good job, and it's fun playing against a team like that. So it's always a good challenge. It seems like we have a little bit of success here, and then we go up there, and they have a little bit of success. So we need to continue to see what we're made of tonight. It'll be a good challenge for us. I hope we, you know, we can step up to it and play well. You know, I don't mind sometimes the wins and losses so much if we do everything right and we play well. Not a lot of unforced errors. We get timely hits. Sometimes that works themselves out. But as long as we're playing well and we're doing what we need to do, the rest takes care of itself.
1: Yeah, getting in depth to this matchup a little bit. This is a Clear Lake team that's swinging the bat really well to start the season. Over 11 runs per game scored, 12 hits per game as a team. What will be the challenge tonight for Torin? I'm assuming we'll start on the mound, and then your defense and trying to slow down their offense.
2: Well, we just got to work ahead and get in pitchers' counts. You know, try to keep them out of hitters' counts. And if we get behind, we need to be able to be strategic and try to get them pitches that we can get them to chase or maybe swing at it out of the zone and try to keep them off base. And then obviously if they got that many hits per game, they'll put the ball in play a lot. So defense is going to be highly important to make sure we're making the plays, taking outs away, and doing whatever we can to keep them off the base pass.
1: Well, Coach, we're certainly looking forward to that matchup tonight, but this is just the first game in another busy week for your team. You get a small reprieve tomorrow, but then games Wednesday through Saturday. It'll be a mix of important conference games and solid non-conference matchups as we essentially get into the second third of the season. Big picture wise, what are you hoping to learn about your team this week?
2: Well, obviously these two first games of the week, the Monday-Wednesday game, are going to be highly important for conference and where we're going to be and, you know, how much work we're going to have to do to continue to stay at top of that conference. So, you know, one step at a time. We got to get through tonight, see how we do at Clear Lake, and then we'll take on Algona, and they're equally doing well up there. So we're going to be tested early on, and then, you know, hopefully we have success and we can just continue it on through. And if, you know, we stumble a little bit, or if we don't have success, we need to go back to the drawing board and continue to work on the things that we can fix and we can continue to get better at.
1: All right, Coach. Well, that's all I got for you today. So, again, I want to thank you for taking the time to join us on the broadcast, and good luck tonight against the Lions.
2: Thank you.
1: And that was Gales head coach Bill Sherburn, and now we'll go ahead and step away for another break. When we come back, we'll wrap things up here on the Cinnamon Softball Pregame Show on Sunny 99.7 and York4Dodge.com.
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1: 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Once again, I'm Alex Nagel. Kelly Heinen is back at the station as our engineer producing for us here tonight. And a busy week for the Cinnamon Softball team will kick off with a
6: bang as they get set to face the undefeated Clear Lake Lions in a key early season conference clash. The Gales enter tonight's contest with an overall record of 9-1 and are off to a 3-0 start in defense of their North Central Conference championship and are currently ranked 6th in the latest Class 1A rankings. The Lions, meanwhile, are 11-0 and are off to their best start to a season in at least nearly two decades. And they currently sit at 4-0 in conference play and enter tonight's matchup ranked 15th in Class 3A. And in just a moment, we'll bring you tonight's starting lineups. But first, I'm going to take a moment to recognize our sponsors for tonight's broadcast. Or excuse me, pregame show. 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They design insurance and solutions specifically for you. Working with you, they will identify solutions that protect you against risk, suit your budget, and give you peace of mind. That's how you can expect to be treated when you work with Kingsgate Insurance in downtown Fort Dodge. So for the visiting Clear Lake Lions, again, who come into tonight's contest still undefeated, 11-0 on the season, 4-0 in conference play. They will lead things off as the visiting team, and it will be Georgia Thompson, an eighth grader, in the leadoff spot for Clear Lake, getting the start in left field tonight for the Lions. Batting second and playing at shortstop, a senior, Olivia Payne, batting third and catching tonight. Taylor Schwen, a junior, batting fourth and playing at first base for the Lions. Finley Jepson, a freshman, batting fifth and playing in center field, a junior, Jesse Thompson, batting sixth and playing in center field. Senior Taylor Bedford, batting seventh as a designated player, a junior, Alina Hurdle, batting eighth and playing at third base, a sophomore, Aspen Hill, and batting ninth to round out the Clear Lake lineup, and pitching tonight for the Lions, a sophomore, Michaela Johnson. And as we mentioned, Alina Hurdle, and assisted by Brady Myers. Now for the Cinnamon Gales tonight, leading things off once again, Sophia Schlenz, a junior. She'll get the start in center field. Once again, as the leadoff for the Gales. A little bit different lineup tonight for the Gales than what we've seen in the past. Jade Rock up to the number two spot for the Gales tonight. She's a sophomore getting the start in right field, batting third in her normal spot. The only senior on the roster for the Gales this year, 2026, playing at third base, Faith Sherburn, batting fourth and getting the start on the mound for tonight for the Gales. A sophomore, Torin Helly, batting fifth and playing at second base, a freshman, Ella Vandy, batting sixth and starting at shortstop, a freshman, Rihanna Myers. Batting seventh, playing left field, a junior, Myra Lemon. Batting eighth and playing at first base, freshman, Brecken Ulrich. And batting ninth as the designated player, a sophomore, Olivia Andrew. Andrew batting for the catcher for the Gales tonight, an eighth grader, Baylor Ulrich. And the Gales are head coached by Bill Sherburn in his seventh season with the program. Comes into tonight with a record of 128 wins, 61 defeats. And he is assisted by Bill Myers, Brian Maxson, Delaney Barkfried, and Mariah Myers. As the Lions continue on with their infield warm-ups here, again, crowds continuing to file in here at Harlan Hazel Rogers Sports Complex tonight. Boy-girl doubleheader is the St. Louis baseball team also taking on Clear Lake just behind us on the baseball diamond. Both teams competing in the CYO tournament this past weekend, both of them settling for 1-1 splits. Both of them actually opened their first contest against Sioux City Bishop Helin. Both the baseball and softball teams fell to the Class 4A, I suppose, Class 3A in baseball. As I mentioned, the Gales lost to Sioux City Bishop Helin 8-2 on the softball side of things, handing the Gales their first and to this point, anyways, only defeat so far on the season. Gales did rebound, though, in their second softball contest, a 6-5 winner in eight innings over a ranked Remsen St. Mary's team. And as I mentioned here tonight, Clear Lake, and this is based on the rankings that came out as of last week, so rankings will be updated, I believe, on Wednesday is when the weekly softball rankings are updated. But as of right now, Clear Lake coming into tonight's contest, undefeated, ranked 15th in Class 3A. So again, third straight ranked opponent that the Cinnamon Gales will be facing on the schedule here after facing Bishop Heelan and then Remsen St. Mary's over the weekend at the CYO tournament. This meeting of the Lions and the Gales, since 2009 anyway, since Bound has been keeping track of records, Gales lead the series 18-9. Both teams split in last year's series, Clear Lake winning up there by a final 6-5 in a game. They scored three runs in the bottom of the seventh inning to come from behind and knock off the Gales. Gales then returned the favor, though, right back here at Rogers Sports Complex with an 8-0 shutout victory. And that, in fact, the last time that the Lions have won at St. Ed's was all the way back in July 3rd of 2019. They were an 8-1 winner over the Gales that year and actually swept the season series. That is the only time that the Lions have swept the Gales in a season since at least 2009. Speaking of the Lions, they were also at a weekend tournament. They played in the Lake Mills tourney. They defeated Central Springs 18-1, and they'll actually be seeing Central Springs once again later on this week. And they also defeated Riceville by a final of 6-2. Again, as we continue on here with the pregame show, the Cinnamon Softball pregame show, sponsored by Central Iowa Distributing and Dan Flattery State Farm Insurance. We'll go ahead and look at how these two teams did last year in their two meetings. Again, in game one, it was a back and forth contest. The Gales actually trailed 3-1 going into the third inning, and that would actually hold all the way until the fifth inning. Gales would tack on three runs.

0: had 14 hits, but again, just 5 runs. So that's something to keep an eye on here tonight against an improving Clear Lake team, team that has gotten better and better under head coach Seth Thompson over the last 4 or 5 seasons now. Last year going 18-11, which is their best record since, above 500 season since 2016. So again, this is a program on the rise, and again off to an 11-0 start, something they haven't done since at least 2009, as that's as far back as bound records go. But again, speaking about that first matchup between the Gales and the Lions, Clear Lake had 10 hits, scoring those 6 runs. Gales did have 2 costly errors, just 1 for Clear Lake in that matchup. Torrin Helley, of course, took the loss on the mound. Gave up 6 hits, 5 strikeouts, 3 runs, all earned, also had 3 walks. Brecken Ulrich did pitch at one point in that game, also gave up 3 runs, 3 hits, and 2 strikeouts in that first contest. As I mentioned, Gales were able to rebound and come away with the victory here in Fort Dodge. In that second contest, it was all Seatham into that one, as they won 8-0 in 5 innings. Gales, 8 runs on 10 hits. Clear Lake, no runs on just 3 hits. Clear Lake also committed an error, and a clean baseball for the Gale, or excuse me, softball, I should say, for the Gales. No errors in that 5-inning victory, and leading the way at the plate for the Gales, Faith Sherburn with a home run, 3 RBI. Lauren Gibb, a senior, one of the 4 seniors that graduated from last year's team, also had 3 hits and 2 doubles in that one. Torrin Helley got the complete game win in that contest, gave up just the 3 hits, as I mentioned, no runs, of course, and 2 strikeouts in that 5-inning victory for the Gales, who are now on the field here and taking their infield and outfield warm-ups. And as we continue on with this pregame show here, let's actually go ahead and send it back to the studio for a break. Again, you're listening to the Cinnamon Softball pregame show here on Sunny 99.7 and yourfortdodge.com.
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0: And we're back here at Harlan Hazel Rogers Sports Complex in Fort Dodge as we continue on with the Cinnamon Softball pregame show here on Sunny 99.7 and yourfortdodge.com. Just about set for this North Central Conference clash of ranked teams between the St. Edmund Gales and the Clear Lake Lions. As we mentioned, the Lions coming in through tonight's contest undefeated, 11-0, 4-0 in North Central Conference play, ranked 15th in Class 1A. The Cinnamon Gales, 9-1 on the season so far through the first 10 contests of 2026, 3-0 in North Central Conference play. The four-time defending North Central Conference champions pairing off against the Lions, a team who has become one of the few contenders the top of this conference, challenging the Gales over the last couple of seasons. The other one being Algona, who the Gales will face later on this week on Wednesday night as they will hit the road to take on the Bulldogs in the first of their two meetings this year. And try and pull up the Gales schedule here real quick, kind of look ahead. As I mentioned in our pregame interview with Coach Bill Sherburn, a busy week upcoming for the Gales. Again, of course, starting here tonight, we'll get a Tuesday off, a chance to practice and work on some things before a busy slate of games continues on Wednesday. Again, as I mentioned, they will head to Algona for a 7:30 p.m. contest. We'll have that game right here on Sunny 99.7 and yourfortdodge.com. And then they will be back at home for a non-conference matchup with a GTRA. And then they will take to the road, take on Clarion Goldfield Dows in a North Central Conference matchup on Friday, and then a couple of games down in Van Meter for a non-conference weekend tournament. So they'll take on Williamsburg in the first matchup, and then I believe it'll be classified as a non-conference matchup. I'll have to confirm that with Coach Sherburn when I talk to him on Wednesday, but they'll be taking on Humboldt, coincidentally enough, I should say, in that Van Meter tournament coming up this Saturday. And again, you're listening to the Cinnamon Softball pregame show. It'll take a second again to thank our sponsors for tonight's pregame show. 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Again, both teams now lined up for the player announcements and introductions. Coaches having their meeting at home plate. Just about said again for the introductions, and then we'll break for the national anthem. Well, I got a little bit of time here. Let's go through the starting lineups one more time. Again, for the Gales, leading things off, Sophia Schlanz, a junior. Batting second, Jade Rock, a sophomore. Batting third, the lone senior for the Gales, Faith Sherburn. Batting fourth, sophomore Torin Helly. Batting fifth, a freshman, Ella Vandy. Batting sixth, Rihanna Myers, a freshman. Batting seventh, a junior, Myra Lemon. Batting eighth, another freshman, Brecken Ulrich. And rounding out the Gale lineup, batting ninth, is the designated player, Olivia Andrew. She's a sophomore, filling in for Baylor Ulrich, the eighth grader, getting the start at catcher here tonight for the Gales. For the Clear Lake Lions, who will lead things off here when we kick things off the top of the first inning? It'll be an eighth grader, Georgia Thompson, batting second, one of two seniors in the Clear Lake lineup, Olivia Payne. Batting third, a junior, Taylor Schwen. Batting fourth, a freshman, Finley Jepson. Batting fifth, Jesse Thompson, she's a junior. Batting sixth, a senior, Taylor Bedford. Batting seventh as the designated player, filling in for Lily Moran, a sophomore, will be a junior, Elena Hartle, again batting seventh. Batting eighth, a sophomore, Aspen Hill. And rounding out the Clear Lake lineup, batting ninth and starting on the mound for the Lions, a sophomore, Michaela Johnson. Again, the Lions are coached by Seth Thompson. The Gales coached by Bill Sherburn in his seventh season with the program. Gales have been to Class 1A state tournament last 3 years in a row, program first. Certainly have a team, even though it's a young team, they did lose four seniors from last year, certainly capable of perhaps making it a fourth straight appearance at the state tournament, depending on how things shake out. But again, as we talked with Coach Sherburn in our pregame interview, liking the way that the team is coming together. Again, certainly those still some things that they can improve on. Again, this is a lineup for the Gales here tonight. Still a lot of freshmen and sophomores, even though they saw a lot of playing time last year. Again, and you also have Baylor Ulrich, an eighth grader, behind home plate, catching for the Gales here this season. But again, gotta like a lot of the pieces that are coming together for the Gales here, and certainly the future looking bright as well, even though they do lose a very important piece in their lineup, especially on offense, in the senior Faith Sherburn, who is really starting to come on as well at the plates. Looking at what she did CYO tournaments over the weekend against Sioux City Helan, or Sioux City Bishop Helan, 3-for-3, two doubles and a triple. Just unfortunately against a really good ranked 4A opponent. It was a tough sledding for the rest of the lineup. The only other three hits came from the bottom of the lineup, in fact, for the Gales. And their six-hit effort just unfortunately couldn't string together enough runs to compete with the 15th-ranked Crusaders. And then in that second contest against Remsen St. Mary's, Faith Sherburn going 2-for-4 at the plate with a double, another double and a triple, two RBI this time, and their 6-5 eight-inning victory over Remsen St. Mary's. I do want to mention here, I believe, as they're getting ready to do the announcements for St. McGales coming out onto the field. I want to mention that tonight's online streaming of the game is brought to you by Mitch Lund, State Farm Insurance in Fort Dodge. Contact Mitch at 515-576-4171 today for life, home, business, and auto insurance. 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So again, that's going to do it here for the Cinnamon Softball pregame show as we get set to bring you the first pitch for tonight's contest. Again, we also want to mention one more time our starting lineup sponsor for tonight, Kingsgate Insurance. Going to go ahead and send it back to the studio as we take a break for the national anthem. We'll be right back for the first pitch of this contest. And you're listening to Cinnamon Softball on Sunny 99.7 and yourfortdodge.com.
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0: 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There are the Walk-In Clinic north of the fire station in Fort Dodge. So it'll be Georgia Thompson leading things off for the Clear Lake Lions here as we get set for this pivotal early season North Central Conference clash between the St. Edmund Gales and the visiting Clear Lake Lions. Thompson, an eighth grader, and a lefty, stands in, takes a check swing. Looks like a slap bunt hitter. Will be in there for strike one again. Torrin Helly getting the start on the mound. Sophomore, third-year starter for the Gales. A one pitch on the way by Helly. This one's going to be chopped over towards Myers at short. Throw over to first. It's going to be in time. And two pitches in, the Gales record the first out of the ball game. Thompson sent back to the dugouts, and that will bring us to the number two hitter, a senior, Olivia Payne. Payne, one of two seniors in this 2026 Clear Lake lineup, along with six hitter Taylor Bedford, as Helly digs in now. First pitch on the way. This one hard down the third base side, but foul. Wake up Faith Sherburn over there along the line. In Payne coming into tonight. 17 hits on the season, 8 doubles, 16 RBI. 486 batting average as... A one pitch by Helly on the way. Another hard swing. That's going to get over the head of Sherburn at third this time. Took a hard bounce. Now ball gets away from Vandy at second, but Brecken Ulrich hustling over there to field it. Payne going to hold it first, so the first hit of the game goes to the Lions. Here, just underway. Leadoff hitter Georgia Thompson retired. Now it'll bring us to three-hitter Taylor Schwen, Jr., leading hitter for Clear Lake. His first pitch on the way. This one hard hit, but popped up. Right to Faith Sherburn there to make the catch for out number two. It's a good cut there, but Torrin Helly got her to swing under it, and just a harmless pop out right to Sherburn for the second out. Again, Schwen, a dangerous hitter, 24 hits, 3 doubles, 2 triples, and a home run. She gets retired on that one, so now 2 down here, and that'll bring us to the 4-hitter, Finley Jepson. First pitch on the way, runner going at seconds, and the tag is going to be in time, called out 3, so Jepson will have to wait as they got Olivia Payne trying to steal. Rihanna Myers on the tag, Baylor Ulrich, the 8th grader, with the throw down. And 3 up, 3 down for the Lions. No score. We'll take a quick break and be back. 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
4: Back here at Rogers Sports Complex, no runs, no hits, and even though the Lions got a runner aboard, none left on as Baylor Ulrich, the catcher, with a shot down to second. Rihanna Myers with the tag to get Olivia Payne trying to steal from first. So that'll bring us to the bottom of the first inning. St. Edmund making their first appearance at the plate tonight. Trying to be the first team to strike in this pivotal North Central Conference matchup between the 11-0 Lions and the 9-1 Gales. And first pitch to Sophia Schlenz, misses high for a ball. Sophomore Michaela Johnson back on the mound for the Lions. Off-speed pitch hangs in there for a strike. 1-1 now to Schlenz. Johnson, freshman last year, was the winning pitcher against the Gales up in Clear Lake in that 6-5 come from behind win. One pitch, called for a strike. A little bit of a delay there, right at the top of the zone, says the home plate umpire. So 1-2 now for Sophia Schlenz. 11 hits coming into tonight. Pitch on the way, off speed, gets a piece of it to Schlenz, going over to first. High throw, not going to be in time. And I'm going to rule that a hit unofficially because Schlenz, I think, was already at the bag before that throw went over the head of the first baseman. So, Gales matching the Lions, one hit apiece. They get their leadoff aboard here, and that'll bring us to the two-hitter, Jade Rock, now. He's been in a couple of different spots in the games we've called for the Gales so far this season, all the way now up to the two spot. Give her a try here as the freshman with a good eye, sophomore, takes a pitch, 1-0 the count. Probably for good reason that Rock is up batting second here in the lineup. Coming into tonight, third in team batting in batting average, a .393 through the first 10 games. 11 hits, 2 doubles, 6 RBIs, also drawn 3 walks. As that last pitch also missed up and away, so 2-0 the count. Gale's going to try to take advantage of that defensive stand at the top of the first and seize that momentum here, see if they can be the first team to break into the scoreboard here in this matchup between two unbeatens, at least in the conference standings. The other team, I believe, that's undefeated in conference play, right up there with the Gales and the Lions, is the Algona Bulldogs, who the Gales will face later on this week on Wednesday. We'll also have that game right here on the broadcast. Looks like issue with the face mask for pitcher Michaela Johnson. Take a second here to mention one of our sponsors for tonight's broadcast. I want to thank Party Productions. They have everything you need to customize your event. Party Productions is your premier destination of choice, from huge event tents to theatrical rentals to balloons to an almost complete line of Melissa and Doug toys and everything in between. And there isn't much you can't find under our roof. Looks like the equipment issue is fixed, and that's going to be a pass ball. Actually, I'm told they're going to roll out a wild pitch on Johnson, and that's going to send Schlenz over to second base. So runner in scoring position here for Jade Rock. See if she can pick up her 7th RBI of the season. Pitch on the... Oh, no, it's going to be a... Oh, well, I missed what happened there. Apparently, Rock ruled out on that play. It was a 3-1 pitch. Looking down at my stats, and all of a sudden, she's running down to first, then ruled out. So, one away for the Gales. That'll bring us to three-hitter Faith Sherburn. First pitch, misses high for a ball, 1-0 the count. Pitch off speed, hooks butt, stays high, says the home plate umpire. Gales will take that, 2-0 the count now. The top hitter for the green and white. Pitch on the way, off speed pitch, or excuse me, low pitch, I should say. Sherburn tried to go after that one, fouled it off. 2-1 now the count. And Sherburn coming into tonight, 19 hits, team lead, 10 doubles, 3 triples, 3 home runs, 17 RBI. That off-speed pitch bounces off the dirt, and that's going to send Slens over to third. Gills now with go-ahead run at third base. And their senior hitter at the plate with one away and a 3-1 count. Kayla Johnson now the delivery. Hard hit into left center. That's back. And that ball is gone. No doubt about it. Faith Sherburn timed that one up perfectly. And she now has 4 home runs on the season. A 2 RBI shot. And the Gales with an early 2-0 lead. Here at Rogers Sports Complex in Fort Dodge. Looked like Johnson tried to go off speed inside, but Sherburn was all over that pitch. And you could tell immediately after it left the bat that thing was out of here. 2-0. Gales with the lead on 2 hits. And now Torin Helly will have a chance to help her own cause here with the bases cleared. Four hitter, lefty standing in now, watches a pitch miss for a ball, 1-0 the count. That's something perhaps to keep an eye on here, at least through these first few batters. Johnson been getting behind in the count here as Helly goes after one and fouls it down the first base side past assistant coach Bill Myers. 1-1 now the count. We've already had a couple of candidates for play of the game here. Baylor Ulrich with that throw down for that third out of the top of the first. Just getting Olivia Payne trying to steal at second. Then Faith Sherburn with a 2-run home run here in the first. Now Torin Helly with a 2-1 count. Pitch on the way. This one's going to be lined into left right field. That's going to get down. Base hit. So Torin Helly trying to get things going once again here for the Gales. Aboard with a base hit. And for Torn, that's now her 15th hit of the season. Second on the team in batting average coming into tonight, .438 hitter. Second in on-base percentage as well, .455. Again, in her eighth grade season in particular, but also a little bit in her freshman season, relied on as a little bit more of a power bat, but starting to develop into just a consistent hitter overall here in her sophomore season to go along with her pitching. Here's a chopper opposite into right for 4 or 5 hitter Ella Vandy. That's going to get down off the glove of Finley Jepson, the first baseman, giving chase. So new life here for Vandy. I believe this is the first time that Johnson's gotten ahead in the count, in fact, off that foul ball. And then Vandy fouls off another one here, so quickly 0-2 now with one out. In a pivotal early season conference clash between these two teams. Split the season series last year. Both teams winning at home. And here Vandy gets hit right in the elbow, and they'll head down to first. So the Gales now with 2 aboard here, still 1 out, and that'll bring us to the 6 hitter, Rihanna Myers.
5: Number 23, Rihanna Myers.
4: probably not the start that Lions head coach Seth Thompson was hoping for. Here in Fort Dodge is a chopper in a shallow right, caught though by Jepson behind first base for the second out. Not a bad idea there by Rihanna, trying to go with the pitch, pushed into opposite field. He's got under it a little bit too much. Couldn't talk it into shallow right field. Jepson caught it just at the edge of the dirt. Here in Diamond 2. And that'll bring us to seven hitter Myra Lemon, junior left fielder for the Gales. Takes the first pitch for a strike. Again, runners at first and second. Pitch on the way. And Lemon can't catch up to that off-speed pitch. Johnson got a nice breaking ball. Gales will have to sit on that a little bit. 0-2 count here for Lemon. Pitch on the way. No call. Just a little low and away, says the home plate umpire. So 1-2 count now for Lemon. Pitch on the way. This one timed by Lemon. Lined right to the left fielder, though, for out number three. Good hard swing, but right to Georgia Thompson and left for the final out of the inning. But the Gales get two runs on two hits, thanks mainly to the two-run homer by Faith Sherburn. We will head to the top of the second. We'll be right back after this break. 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
4: And we're back here to start the top of the second inning. 2-0 is your score. St. Edmund with the lead, courtesy of a two-run home run for Faith Sherburn, her fourth of the year. Gales getting three hits in their leadoff inning. Take that all-important 2-0 lead here. It's North Central Conference clash between 4-0 Clear Lake and 3-0 St. Edmund as Finley Jepson back out there. She was at the plates when the final out occurred as Olivia Payne, who got the lone hit so far for the Lions, was gunned down at second base courtesy of a Baylor Oliver toss to Rihanna Myers. So Jepson now will be back at the plate to try again here and watches a pitch miss outside. 2-1 is the count to the freshman freshman getting the start at first base for Clear Lake. Thompson coming into tonight batting 351. Pitch on the way, chopped foul over towards right and out of play off the Clear Lake dugout. Jepson actually with 13 hits in her freshman season, a double, a triple, and two home runs. So got some power here for a freshman. 2-2 pitch on the way, another hard shot, opposite right, but out of play. Cal stay at 2-2. It is mentioned coming into, or going into this broadcast, in our interview with Coach Sherburn, this is a team averaging just over 11 runs a game, 12 hits a game as a team, so definitely an aggressive and confident team at the plate in Clear Lake. As that 2-2 pitch misses well inside. Full count upcoming here for the leadoff hitter to start the second inning. And Finley Jepson. Three-two pitch now by Torrin Helly. On the way, off-speed pitch, got her to pop it up. Helly right there, calls everybody off, and will make the catch for the first out of the inning. So both the first and the second inning, the Gales able to get the leadoff runner, or batter, I should say. That'll bring us to the five-hitter now, Jezzy Thompson. Older sister of leadoff hitter for the Lions, Georgia Thompson. Jezzy, a junior. This pitch going to be fouled off over the first base side, out of play for strike. Again, early on here, you're seeing the difference between these two pitchers. Helly doing a nice job getting ahead. Johnson struggled a little bit in the first inning. We'll see. That changes it all going into the seconds when the Gales come back up to hit. One pitch on the way by Helly, well inside. 1-1 the count. 6-hitter Taylor Bedford waiting on deck for the Lions. Bedford, a senior, again, one of only two seniors. It's 2026 roster for Clear Lake. 1-1 pitch by Helly. This one chopped hard into center field, giving chase, actually coming back in. And there to make the catch is Sophia Schlenz. And two away now for the Gales. And the aforementioned Taylor Bedford now to the plate with two down. Gales trying to make it back-to-back 1-2-3 innings. Perhaps this one a little bit more conventionally. Pitch on the way by Helly, swung on a missed by Bedford for a strike, 0-1. Bedford coming into tonight, 11 hits, 8 RBI, and 2 walks drawn. Back 478 on the season to this point. As that pitch misses for a ball, 1-1 now. Elena Hartle, the junior, now waiting on deck for Clear Lake. As that pitch grounded right back to Helly, though. Nice snag. Throw it to first in time. And it's a 1-2-3 inning once again for the St. Edmund Gales. No runs, no hits. None left on. And the Gales still lead it 2-0 as we head to the bottom of the second. Be right back after this break. 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
11: Coach, through your first 10 games of the season, who would you say is your most improved player?
12: Well, that's a tough one. We have four new starters to replace the four seniors that graduated. So I would say just as a whole, the improvement that we've made from early on practice to where we are now on communication as a group as a whole has probably been the most important thing that I would say has been improved. We need to continue to be able to work together and communicate, and we're working hard on having good communication, helping each other out, picking each other up. And, you know, this weekend we had a couple of relapses in that. We got a little quiet in that first game when, you know, things weren't going our way, and we need to continue to pick ourselves up out of that. So it's hard to pick out one individual, but I would say as a group, us coming together and learning to play as a team has been, you know, something that, you know, obviously the most improved.
4: Rick and Ulrich will lead things off for the Gales here to start the bottom of the second inning. It's Gales with a 2-0 lead over the Clear Lake Lions. First pitch missed for a ball, 1-0 the count, and make that 2-0. That pitch missed high as well. the 8-9-1 due up to start the second for the Gales. Brecken Ulrich, who came in, pitched a couple innings against Sioux City Bishop Heelan. So far in the 2026 season, six hits, three of them doubles. One RBI, here's a ground ball over to third. Scooped up and throw to first in time for the out. So one away now, and that'll bring us to the designated player, Olivia Andrew. Andrew batting in place of Baylor Ulrich here tonight. Ulrich, of course, getting the start at catcher for the Gales. Had that nice play. Get a runner stealing back in the first inning to end the inning. As Andrew, trying to stay patient there, takes a strike at the knees. 0-1 the count. As I mentioned, in the previous inning, Johnson doing a better job of getting ahead here early on. At least these first two Gale batters start the second inning. Struggle with that a bit. That two-run first for the Gales. Pitch on the way by Johnson. Fastball that time. Pulls away for a ball. Ooh, never mind. Delayed call. Delayed call by the umpire. For a strike. 1-2 now the count. 1-2 pitch on the way. Popped up into shallow center. And coming in, though, to make... Oh, off the glove. That's going to get down for a hit. Oh, boy, it's the lack of concentration there by the junior, Jezzy Thompson. And I could see her, too, just all of a sudden take her eyes right off the ball right as it was coming into her glove. So going to be kicking herself on that one because that would have been for sure a second out. Break for the Gales here and for Olivia Andrew, who now heads back to the dugout and courtesy runner coming here. We'll get that name for you in just a second. So Sophia Schlenz now as we come back to the top of the order for the Gales with a runner aboard and one away. Schlenz led things off for the Gales with the base hits back in the first and then was brought in by that two-run homer to left center by Faith Sherburn. Still trying to piece together that number over at first base to get you the courtesy runner. Been facing sideways, so I can't really tell which number it is. As that pitch low for a ball, 1-1 now the count to Schlenz. Again, Schlenz coming into tonight, 355 hitter, 11 hits. Should say 12 hits after that first inning hit. Ground ball over to short. Throw over to first is going to be, oh, off the glove of the first baseman. I think she actually missed it. And she was saying she got blocked by the sun because I think it caught her in the side, actually. And Coach Thompson out to check on hers. Boy, that probably doesn't feel too good because that was a hard throw, too, by the shortstop, Olivia Payne. Give her a chance to gather herself here. Looks to be all right. Back-to-back breaks for the Gales here. They got runners at the corners. And two-hitter Jade Rock now to the plate. As Schlenz reaches on the air. Courtesy runner for Andrew now at third. Actually, that's a Baylor Ulrich. Courtesy running. Here's a throw down to second. Not going to be in time, and that's going to score a run for the Gales. Another error by the Lions. As Schlenz with the aggressive base running. The throw bounced over Aspen Hill at second base, and that allowed Baylor Ulrich. I want to give credit there. Ulrich at third, courtesy running for Olivia Andrew. She comes in to score, and it's now 3-0 Gales. Hicks in large part to three throwing errors by the Lions. And now Coach Thompson out of the dugout to try and recompose his team here. While we get a break, let's go ahead and take a second to thank a few more of our sponsors for tonight's broadcast. I thank Peking Garden. 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Now, mound visit over with for the Lions. Play resuming here. A 1-2 count to Jade Rock as that pitch was in there. Michaela Johnson still on the mound for the Lions. Sophomore with 1-2 pitch on the way. Well high, but a good glove by the catcher, Taylor Schwen, to hold the runner. Schwen's now all the way over to third. After that latest throwing error by the Lions, allowed Baylor Ulrich to score from third. And here's a swing and miss for strike three. First strike out of the game for either pitcher here tonight. Jade Rock goes down swinging for the second out of the inning for the Gales. That'll bring us now to three-hitter Faith Sherburn. And with the runner at third, two down, they're going to go ahead and intentionally walk Sherburn. So they'll put runners at the corners here. And four-hitter Torrin Helly. See if she can help her own cause here with two down at a 3-0 lead. Bunt shown, pitch not there. They're going to try have some, get the Lions caught in a rundown here, but no, the Gales able to get a free stolen base. Sherburn over to second. Should say the throw was cut off by the shortstop, Olivia Payne. So no throw down to second. Sherburn with the steal. Pitch was in there for a strike, so 0-1 pitch on the way. This one chopped up into left over there, and there to make the catch in foul territory is Georgia Thompson for the final out of the inning. Back-to-back times that Thompson has got the final out of the inning for the Lions on the Gales, but three runs now for the Gales. Actually, no hits, but three errors, three costly errors by the Lions as the Gales lead it 3-0 heading into the top of the third. Go ahead and take a quick break and be back. 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
4: And we're back here to start the third inning here at Rogers Sports Complex in Fort Dodge. The St. Edmund Gales with a 3-0 lead over the currently undefeated Clear Lake Lions come into tonight's contest 11-0, 4-0 in North Central Conference play. Of course, the Gales 3-0 in NCC action. Wins over Humboldt, Webster City, and Hampton Dumont. this matchup with Clear Lake tonight, the first of three conference matchups for the Gales here this week. As Tornhelly back out there and promptly hits leadoff batter, number 16, Elena Hartle, and she's trying to fire up the dugout here. Trying to get some life into their team as first time the leadoff runner aboard for the Lions. And that'll bring us to the eight hitter, Aspen Hill, a sophomore. First pitch on the way. That one misses low and in for a ball. Hartle got a hard jump but decides to come back to first. The Gales with three hits. All in that first inning, though, the Gales got one run on three errors, essentially, by the Lions in that bottom of the second. One old pitch. This one's going to be chopped over towards Myers. It's short, off her glove, and that's going to go down as an error. Just kind of rolled right up on her glove and off to her side there. Couldn't make a play on it, so first error of the game for the Gales. Now runners at first and second with nobody out. And the other thing that's made this Clear Lake lineup so dangerous is they just find ways to get on base, make plays when they're there. Is now the, hold on here. Michaela Johnson, the nine hitter, thought for a second there that she was hit by the pitch. She was going for a bunt, and I think it caught her right in the hand. And unfortunately, that's going to go down as a strike. When you hold the bat out, try to continue through on the bunt, and finish the play on the bunt attempt. It's going to go down as a strike. So 0-1 the count. Runners will have to go back. 0-1 pitch on the way. Swing and a chop into the net for a foul. 0-2 now. His first meeting of pitchers, Johnson at the plate and Helly on the mound. And Johnson, a sophomore. Pitch on the way. This one's going to be chopped up towards Myers, and that's going to get just over her head in from left field, though, and the throw over to third is in time. Myra Lemming. Johnny on the spot there. Looked like it was going to be just a bloop single onto shallow left. Myers just couldn't get to it. But Myra Lemming with the hustle play coming in there, playing off the quick hop, able to make a quick throw over to face Sherman at third to get the out. Lead runners, so runners still at first and second for the Lions, but now one away. And that will send Hartle back to the dugout. Now here's a bunt attempt that'll move the runners around, throw to first in time, get the second out of the inning. 1-3 put out, good hustle by Tornhelly to retire Jesse Thompson. Now two down here. First out of the inning, a 7-5 put out. Don't see that all too often. Now two down here. Pitch on the way. Lined right to Sherburn. Off her glove. Boy, that's going to be tough. We'll see how they rule that one. That's going to go down as a run scored for the Lions. Unofficially, I'm going to have to say that's going to be a hit because, boy, that was a rocket right at her glove. Couldn't come up with it. That would have been a tough play, and she's still kind of shaking her hands off a little bit. As Coach Sherman going to come out now and talk to his team here. As the Lions able to scratch together their first run of the game, two hits. Now match the Gales, both teams sitting at three hits apiece. It's a 3-1, 3-1, 3-2-1 ball game, I should say. after that base hit second of the game for Olivia Payne, the two-hitter. That brought in Aspen Hill from third. And with two down, it'll be runners at the corners for the Lions. And when play resumes, it'll be Taylor Schwinn, top hitter for the Lions, coming up to bat. Schwinn popped out to Sherburn back in the first inning, and they're actually going to go ahead and intentionally walk Schwinn, the three hitter. Again, though, coming into this contest, Schwinn batting is 706 on the year. So that'll load the bases here with two down, but now four hitter Finley Jepson, a freshman, to the plate with two down. And the base is loaded. First pitch in there for a strike. Torn able to get ahead in the count here. Intentional walk also gives a four-sided home here for the Gales. Again, 3-1 is your score now. Pitch on the way, grounded right back to Helly. He's going to make an easy throw over to first for Ulrich, who steps on the bag for the final out of the inning. The Gales get out of a bases-loaded jam. The Lions, though, do get one run, so now 3-1 is your score as we head to the bottom of the third. We'll be back after a quick break. 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
4: 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Gales with a big defensive stand, perhaps the biggest one to this point, to this early point in the ball game. Although the Lions do get one run on two hits at top of the third. Now leading things off for the Gales here, it'll be 5-6-7 in the order. Starting off with Ella Vandy. Vandy was hit by a pitch back in the first inning. As Michaela Johnson back out there now for the Lions. First pitch, fastball pulls up and away for a ball, 1-0 the count. Vandy again coming into tonight. 11 hits on the season, including two doubles, four triples, actually a team-leading four triples, seven RBI. Batting average of 367 coming into tonight's contest. This ball is going to be popped up, though, and right under it is Johnson for the out. So one away for the Gales. That'll bring us to six-hitter Rihanna Myers. Just a second, I want to thank another one of our sponsors for tonight's broadcast. I want to thank Loffler Swiler's Funeral Home. As first pitch fouled off for a strike. They offer professional guidance with personal and specialized attention before, during, and after the loss of a loved one. Their reputation for honesty and integrity is very well known and is their most valuable asset. A 1 pitch fired and misses low for a ball, 1-1 the count. Decent crowd on hand here for this matchup between the Lions and the Gales. There's a shot into the right field. That's going to get down for a base hit. Rihanna Myers going with the pitch into opposite right. for a single. That is her first hit of the game.

0: Thank another one of our sponsors, Michael Boer at American Family Insurance. As this 0-1 pitch on the way, off speed, hangs in there for a strike. 0-2 now the count. 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Lemon lined out to left field in her first at bat. As that pitch might have gone off the bat. No, it didn't. Thought for a second it might have caught the inside part of the bat, but actually missed. Might have been what I saw was off the glove of the catcher. As it went for a ball, so 2-2, and that'll move Myers over to second. 2-2 pitch on the way. This one grounded over past the shortstop. That might score Myers from third. She's going to go on her horse, and she will score. Cut off by Johnson and sliding into seconds. Woo! Is Myra Lemon with an RBI single, and then, of course, taking second on the throw home. So the Gales matching the run by the Lions in the top half of the third as they push their lead back to 3 here. 4-1 now is your score. And Rihanna Myers coming in to score for the Gales. And the first pitch now to late hitter Brecken Ulrich in there for a strike. Pitch on the way. This one chopped a little indecisive on the swing there by Ulrich. Chopped foul. And now 0-2 is the count. It was actually a good spot, too, by Johnson on that pitch right at the top of the zone. 5 hits now in total in this game for the Gales. Johnson with the 0-2 pitch on the way, chopped into left center, giving chase, and there to make the catch, no tag. Lemon needs to get back, and does. So the throw is off the mark. Catch made by Georgia Thompson, who's been busy out there when left tonight. Not a bad swing by Ulrich, just got under a little bit, couldn't push it into the gap there in left center. So now 2 away. That'll bring us to the 9 hitter, Olivia Andrew. Who got things started in the second inning there. Reached on an error by the center fielder. It's part of 3 consecutive errors by the... Here's a hard ball down the left field side and foul. Actually, one hops over the fence. Thing was dribbling down the fence line, that must have caught something over there, popped right over the fence. Fans had to duck out of the way. That was a rocket shot by Olivia Andrew. As I mentioned there, the center fielder just took her eyes off the ball, dropped it, and that was a start of 3 consecutive errors by the Lions that allowed the Gales to tack on a run in the second, put themselves up 3-0 at that point. 0-2 pitch on the way, that one bounces off the dirt. Lemon going to hold, throw over to second, though. Now it's going to be a rundown, and she is going to get tagged out at third. Held up a little too much there, perhaps a little too aggressive, and Coach Sherburn is letting her know. And that will end the inning. So the Gales do get one run on 2 hits, and we head to the fourth with the Gales leading now 4-1 over the Clear Lake Lions. We'll go ahead and take a quick break and be back. 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
1: And we're back here to start the fourth inning here at Rogers Sports Complex. The Cinnamon Gales with a 4-1 lead, scoring one run on two hits in the bottom of the third to extend their lead over the Clear Lake Lions. And now it'll be Jesse Thompson, the five hitter, to lead things off for Clear Lake. Thompson, the junior center fielder, standing in. First pitch on the way by Torrin Helly, and that is just a bit too far inside for a ball, 1-0 the count. Both pitchers for these two teams, both Torrin Helly and Michaela Johnson, were the starters in the two meetings last year. Gales and Lions split their home contest. There's a hard hit into left center. That's going to get down to the fence, and that's going to be two for Jesse Thompson, a leadoff double to start the fourth inning here. Again, the Gales had their third inning cut short on a base running miscue by Myra Lemon. Got caught in a rundown, got a little too aggressive there, too far off the base. A quick shot down by the catcher, Taylor Schwinn, and then Lemon was kind of stuck in no man's land. Was tagged out third to end the inning. So Olivia Andrew, who was at the plate at the time, will lead things off again for the Gales to start the bottom of the fourth. As that first pitch in there for a strike on the six hitter, Taylor Bedford, senior designated player. Excuse me, senior center fielder, I should say. That 0-1 pitch misses high and away for a ball. Called for a strike. This is signal there. Bedford back in the second. Ground 1-3 put out. Here's a hard shot that's going to get by Vandy at second. And that'll score a run. So Lions offense starting to wake up here a little bit here in the fourth inning. Now 4-2, back-to-back hits by the Lions. Thompson coming in to score from second. 4-2 now is your score. And the Lions have matched the Gales with five hits in this contest. And now the designated player, Elena Hartle, a junior, stand in. Hartle was hit by a pitch back in the third inning. First pitch on the way by Helly. Runner going. This is going to be a chopper over to Vandy. Vandy with the tag. Then throw to second. First is in time. A double play. Ella Vandy with another defensive standout play. In making her case, perhaps, for another play of the game performance. With the unassisted tag and then the throw over to first. And the bases have been cleared. And two away now for the Lions. That will bring us to the eight hitter, Aspen Hill. Reached in an error, but this is popped up towards Helly, and she makes the catch for out number three. So the Gales do give up the one run, but a big double play by Ella Vandy to keep the Lions off the scoreboard any further here. And it'll be 4-2 as we head to the bottom of the fourth. Salmon still with the lead. We'll take another break and be back. 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
1: We're back here as we begin the bottom of the fourth inning. Cinnamon still with a 4-2 lead over the Clear Lake Lions. Michaela Johnson fires a first pitch for a ball. 1-0 pitch, and that one misses outside as well for a ball. 2-0 to the count now. Again, Olivia Andrew back to the plate. It'll be 9-1-2 due up here for the Gales. Pitch on the way. That one misses inside for a ball. 3-0 the count now to the nine hitter, Olivia Andrew. Designated player for the Gales here tonight, batting for Baylor Ulrich, eighth grade catcher. 3-0 pitch on the way, right down the middle for a strike. So Andrew will need to see at least one more. A quick score update from the baseball side of things. The Salmon Gales with a 6-3 lead over the Clear Lake Lions baseball team. Here's a hard shot in the left field, but just foul. Oh boy. If that thing was about 6 or 7 feet to the right, that thing would have been gone for the second home run of the game for the Gales. Just unfortunate. That kept pulling to the left right before it could get past the foul fence and left. Hard shot by Olivia Andrew. Full count pitch up coming now. This one going to be grounded over towards second, this time off her glove, but able to recompose. No, she doesn't. Throws it away. Another error. Aspen Hill, sophomore second base for the Lions, might have panicked just a little bit there after that ball went off her glove. Just sailed it past Finley Jepson at first, and now Olivia Andrew reaching base for the second time via error here tonight. And now Baylor Ulrich will come in to run for Andrew. And that brings us to leadoff hitter, the top of the order, I should say, Sophia Schlenz. Schlenz has reached base twice tonight. Here's a ball chopped hard and foul over by the Clear Lake dugout. 0-1 the count. Again, back to the top of the order, so that means Jade Rock now waiting on deck for the Gales. Schlenz singles, going to show a bunt here, right back to Johnson, and she'll throw it to first. Sack bunt moves Ulrich over to second. Now one away. Gales trying to go with a little bit of small ball here, perhaps to see if Schlenz could beat out that throw on the bunt. Johnson right there, though. That does move the runner into scoring position, and now Jade Rock will stand in. Rock with a hard swing, chops it foul, and over the net for a strike. Rock 0-2 so far tonight. Coming in with 11 hits. Tied for third on the team as that pitch off speed misses outside for a ball. 1-1 the count. Rock also with two doubles, six RBI, batting .393 coming into tonight. There's a ball chopped and again off the net on the right side. 1-2 now the count. Be interesting to see here with one out if Rock can get on. That'll put some pressure on the Lions to perhaps have to pitch to Faith Sherburn, who's just swinging the bat really well, about as well as anyone you're going to find in Class 1A right now. He's already got one intentional walk so far tonight after that two-run homer in the top of the first, bottom of the first. Off-speed pitch, Rock showing her patience, able to hold. As that one misses for a ball, 2-2 now the count. Both teams sitting at five hits so far in the contest. Another pitch misses high. Full count now. Take a second to thank another one of our sponsors for tonight's broadcast. We'll thank Michael Samat Furniture. Customer service and quality furniture have been the focus of Michael Cement Furniture since 1953. Here's a hard ball in the right field. That's going to get down. Base hits. Ulrich holding to see what happens there and then able to take off. Over to third. As that ball hung up there and then dropped into right center. So first hit of the game for Jade Rock. Now 1-for-3 on the night, and that brings us to Faith Sherburn with one out here. Runners at the corners. Pitch on the way, that one on the outside corner, throw down. Quick snap by Taylor Schwinn. Ulrich having to dive back safely. And I believe... Oh, umpire, I think, was showing a strike here, so... Off-speed pitch, called for a strike. So I believe the count... Oh, and 2 here to Faith Sherburn. In the one out here, runners at the corners for the Gales, trying to add to their 4-2 lead. Pitch on the way, pulls, throw down to second, sliding safely, and then coming in to score is Ulrich from third. Woo! Nice base running by the Gales. Rock took off immediately on that pitch. She has a stolen base. And then heads up base running by Baylor Ulrich, the eighth grader from third, coming in to score. Second time tonight she has scored, running for Olivia Andrew. And Rock with her first stolen base of the night. And now a 2-1 count here to Faith Sherburn. Pitch on the way. That one bounces off the dirt. Rock in a hold, though. Schwen's done a pretty solid job behind home plate for the Lions so far here tonight. Was able to block that one, keep it in front of her. Pitch on the way, off-speed pitch, Sherburn chases after it, pops it up and right to Jepson at first. Probably going to want that one back, but now 2 down here, and that'll bring us to the 4-hitter, Torin Helly. Let's see if she can help her own cause here in the bottom of the 4th. Torin 1-for-2 so far tonight. Singled back in the first as she watches that pitch go by for a ball. Flew out to left back in the second inning. That pitch right over the top of Helly's head. Had to duck out of the way. That thing had some heat on it too. Rock going to take third on that wild pitch. The Gales with another opportunity with 2 down here to add their now 5-2 lead. As Helly, the lefty, standing in now. 2-0 the count. Pitch on the way. Big swing, but couldn't get the bat on it there for a strike. 2-1 now. Again, want to thank Michael Cement Furniture, a sponsor for tonight's broadcast. And they offer a wide selection of furniture and decor in their 18,000-square-foot showroom at 3336 Fifth Avenue South in Fort Dodge. 2-1 pitch. Misses upstairs. 3-run the count now. Johnson, all those pitches... Looking like they're trying to get her to chase one, perhaps, out of the zone. Here's a ball, and she does pop one up, but fortunately for Torin, over the nets and out of play. It's now a full count pitch here. So again, now pressure's on here for both pitchers here. Helly at the plate, Johnson on the mound. Here's a ball chopped in the left center, drifting back, and that is going to get down off the fence. That'll score a run. Helly on her way to second as a stand-up double and an RBI for the pitcher, Torin Helly. And Torin kind of chased that one out of the zone a little bit, pulling away into the right batter's box. But Helly, with a hard swing on that ball, has basically pushed it all the way to the fence in left center. And it is now 6-2, Gales with the lead in this pivotal early season North Central Conference meeting between the Lions and the Gales. And here's a base hit by Ella Vandy. And I think that was Greenlee Crimmins coming into courtesy run, trying to update my score sheet and pay attention to the game. Trying to do three things at once here. Crimmins over to third now, courtesy running for Torrin Helly. And Vandy over to a second after the throw home. So it's going to be a base hit for Ella Vandy, and then she'll take second on the throw. Crimmins over to third. And timeout here as Gales are going to talk some strategy. Their base runners, Johnson talking to her infielders. And again, we'll get another break in the action here. Let's thank Daniel Lynch at Farm Bureau Financial Services, one of our sponsors for tonight's broadcast. They don't say two birds with one stone. They say two damages with one deductible. With Farm Bureau, if your home and auto are both damaged in one storm, you only pay one deductible. Talk to Daniel Lynch in Fort Dodge about the one deductible advantage. Give her a call at 515-955-1050 today. First pitch now to Rihanna Myers. Oh, but right to Aspen Hill at second base, who had to climb the ladder to rob Myers of a potential RBI base hit, and that will end the inning. But the Gales get two runs in the bottom of the fourth, and they extend their lead to 6-2 now as we head to the top of the fifth. We'll take a quick break and be back. 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
6: You have several new faces and players at different positions in your outfield this year. How would you assess the play of your new look outfield to this point in the season?
7: I think we're continuing to learn. They're doing a really good job. We just got to make sure that we're getting a good jump on the ball and we're getting some of those balls. You know, there's times I feel like I kind of get blocked a lot by balls hit to the outfield, and I think, man, should we have gotten there? So I feel like we got to make sure we get a good read, a good jump on the ball, and then, you know, getting for sure the ones we can get to and making the outs that need to be made. And I think we're doing a pretty good job at that. And, you know, the next step is, you know, getting that extra jump on the ball and taking some of those outs away that are hit a little bit more to the gap. And so as a whole, the outfield is doing a pretty good job. Greenlee Crimmins got the opportunity to start in right field this weekend. Myra was out of town. She had a prior commitment. And she did a pretty solid job out there. She had her through a runner out at first, and she had an assist going to third base. So kudos to her for stepping in and doing a good job. So we're going to continue on keeping an eye on that and see where it goes.
1: And we're back here for the start of the fifth inning here in Rogers Sports Complex as while you were away, the nine-hitter, Michaela Johnson, pops one up to Torrin Helly so quickly, one away. Here to start the fifth for the Lions as the Gales got two runs, a little bit of everything in that bottom of the fourth. Two runs on three hits, one error by Clear Lake. They're now up to four in the game. Two runners left on by the Gales, and they now lead it 6-2 here to start the fifth inning. And here's a chopper down towards second. Vandy with a quick throw. Oh, but off the glove of Brecken Ulrich. Just a little too high for her to handle. Would have been a heck of a play by Vandy at second base. Ulrich just couldn't squeeze it, look it in. So that'll be the second error of the game for the Gales. And Georgia Thompson, the leadoff hitter, yeah, for the Lions. So we're back to the top of the order. Able to reach first after the pop out by nine hitter Michaela Johnson. Now two-hitter Olivia Payne, again one of two seniors in this lineup for the Lions. At the plate now, watch the pitch go by for a ball. 1-0 pitch now, going to be grounded over towards Faith Sherburn. Throw over to second base, but not in time. As Sherburn thought maybe she could turn quick and make the flip over to seconds. Looked like she maybe hesitated just a little bit to give Vandy a chance to cover on the base, but that was just enough for Thompson to beat out the throw. And that's going to go down as a fielder's choice that allows Payne to advance at first. And now Taylor Schwen will stand in, the three-hitter. Hard shot right back up the line off the glove of Myers, and she can't handle it, and she needs to get back up, and that's going to allow the runner to score. And Gales is struggling just a little bit here, just a couple of miscues in the field. That's going to be another error by Sandeman defense, this time by Rihanna Myers. Schwen safe at first, Payne safe at second, and Thompson coming in to score from second off that error. And Coach Sherber not even going to come out and talk and have his infield get together themselves. Regroup. One out here, runners at first and second. 6-3 now is your score. I want to say two of the three runs that have been scored tonight by the Lions have come via error by the Gales. There's a ball chopped foul by the four hitter, Finley Jepson. Jepson, a freshman, 0-2 so far tonight. Jesse Thompson waiting on deck for the Lions. Here's a ball chopped over towards Myers. Right to her throw. No, not in time, as Vandy couldn't quite get to the bag. So Myers held up on the throw. Decided to err on the side of caution on that one. So two down now. That time Myers able to make up on that play. Makes the line drive catch by Finley Jepson for the second out. And now that'll bring us to Jesse Thompson, the five hitter, as that pitch misses high for a ball. Thompson so far 1-2, doubled back in the fourth, and then would later score. One old pitch on the way by Torrin Helly. And a hard line drive down third base side. Oh, boy, it's a chair. Chair seems to be okay down the left field side. 1-1 now the count. That was a hard shot by Jesse Thompson, junior center fielder for the Lions. One pitch now by Torrin Helly on the way. That one bounces off the dirt. Good stop by Baylor Ulrich. That'll hold the runners. Take a second to thank Wildwater Car Wash and Pet Wash. They are the only place in Fort Dodge where you can wash your car and your pet at the same time. With 5 self-serve bays, 4 vacuums, 2 shampooers, and 1 mat cleaner, Wildwater Car Wash and Pet Wash is the only place to get both your vehicle and your pet squeaky clean. 2-1 pitch on the way, hard shot into left field, drifting back, and that is going to be gone for a home run just inside the foul pole and left. A 3-run homer, and this ball game is tied. Jesse Thompson have been putting a swing into that bat last couple of times when the pitch is by Torrin Helly. And a 3-run home run by Jesse Thompson, and it is a brand new ball game. 6-6 now is your score. Tell you what, every time these two teams meet, just about anyways, they've been wild matchups. That first meeting between these two teams looked like the Gales were in for a battle early on. They battled back, took a lead, thought they done just enough, got an insurance run in the seventh to take a 2-run lead into the bottom of the seventh, but never say die attitude that these Clear Lake Lions struck for 3 runs in the bottom of the seventh and came back and caught the Gales from behind to win 6-5 in the first meeting between these two teams. As Helly will try to regather now, and six-hitter Taylor Bedford standing in, rips one foul down the line. One-one the count. Bedford so far tonight, 1-for-2. Singled back in the fourth. And two down here. Here's a chopper over towards Myers at short. Throw over to first and in time for the third out. But again, the damage has been done. Two costly errors by the Gales, along with a three-run homer by Jesse Thompson, and we are tied 6-6 heading into the bottom of the fifth. We'll take a quick break and be back. 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
1: Four runs on just one hit and two costly Gale errors, and it is now a 6-6 ball game as we head to the bottom of the fifth between the St. Edmund Gales and the visiting Clear Lake Lions. Lions battling here against the Gales. No quitting this team, which is one of the few teams in the North Central Conference that have given the Gales fits over the last few years. The Gales won 4 straight North Central Conference championships. Their only blemish last year, a loss to Clear Lake. And Gales going to have a leadoff runner aboard here as Myra Lemon is hit by a pitch. Ball caught her in the heel there, it looked like. So the Gales, first pitch, have a runner aboard as they try to reclaim the lead. And the Lions have not led at any point in this ball game. As that pitch gets away from Schwinn, it actually ended up right underneath her there, she thought, as it bounced off the dirt and got behind her. But break there is Lemon. They had a timeout called by Clear Lake here. Oh, actually, I think that ball might have bounced off the home plate umpire, and he's taking a break here. And that is why there's a break in the action. So while we have a chance here, let's go ahead and catch up on a few more of our sponsors for tonight's broadcast. I want to thank Plum Supply, Kitchens and Bath. Choosing items for your home should be a fun experience.

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17: Back here at Rogers Sports Complex. Sorry about that, folks. Got cut off from you here. 7-6 here's your score in the top of the sixth as the Clear Lake Lions with runners on first and second with one out. And we're at the top of the order. Georgia Thompson Lefty tried to slap bunt. Ball down the third base side, pushed it foul. 1-1 the count. Gales getting one run on one hit. Back in the bottom of the fifth to take a 7-6 lead over the Lions here. As Helly with the pitch, swing and a miss for a strike. Runners holding. 1-2 now the count. It was Elena Hartle recording that first out by the Lions. Hill is at second. Michaela Johnson waiting at first. And that pitch misses for a ball. 2-2 now the count. And this has developed into quite the battle here between these two teams. The Gales just haven't been able to pull away from Clear Lake. Had that big fifth inning. Four runs on just one hit. Three of those coming courtesy of Jesse Thompson, a three-run home run. Here's a chop swing, and it's in there for a strike. A drop third strike. Now a rundown over at first. Now they're going to try and throw home. And now it's going to be a rundown with the runner at third. Oh, they threw it early. And it's going to hit the helmets of Aspen Hill. Oh, Baylor Olick need to try to get her to get a run a little bit further back down the line before she threw that one back to face Sherburn at third. Rushed the throw just a little bit, and Coach Sherburn not happy with his team here. Some of their decision-making here tonight that's allowed Clear Lake to hang around. And that's going to go down as a throwing error on the Gales, as that allows Hill to come in and score and tie this ball game up. There is two down. As had they gotten Hill at home, that would have been the final out of the inning. Just throwing miscues, a couple of mental mistakes, fielding the ball. There's now four errors in the game for the Gales. I believe what they were ruling is that it was a dropped third strike for Georgia Thompson. That is why Baylor Ulrich had to make the throw down to first. And then Michaela Johnson got off the base and got caught in a rundown. The throw over to second was a little early as well, and Johnson started heading back to first, and then Aspen Hill decided to take off for home from third. Throw was in time. Hill got caught in a rundown, but unfortunately the Gales couldn't connect enough times. And now here's a ball off the glove, and rounding third and heading home is Michaela Johnson, scoring from seconds, and that's another error by the Gales, as that ball just got off the side of the glove of Rihanna Myers. So back-to-back errors allowing runs to come in for the Lions, and they now have an 8-7 lead, their first lead of the game. They just found different ways to stay in this one, hang around. And they've taken advantage as much as you possibly can of these five Gale errors defensively here tonight. Gales need to step back here, take a deep breath, and recompose themselves here. Try to find a way to get out of this inning with two down. Pitch on the way. Here's a chopper over towards Myers. Another chance. Off her glove. And the inning will continue. And Faith Sherburn coming over to try and pick her teammate up here. Just kind of had a rough go of it. Kind of been picked on here. Some tough balls to play there at short. It's one of the toughest positions in softball to play. Just a hot shot. Took a couple of hard hops. Tried to block it the best she could, but couldn't reel it in to make the throw over to first. And now runners at first and second here. And it is an 8-7 lead for Clear Lake, their first of the game. And now it'll be four hitter. Finley Jepson to the plate. As it was Taylor Schwinn who reached on the error. Olivia Payne is at second base. So now the four hitter, Finley Jepson, standing in. Pitch on the way. Here's a chopper over towards Elavandy. Makes the scoop. Easy throw over to Brecken Ulrich to get out of the inning. But Gills now has some work to do here as we head to the bottom of the sixth. 8-7 is your score. Go ahead and step away for a quick break and be back. 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
17: And we're back here at Harlan Hazel Rogers Sports Complex in Fort Dodge as we head to the bottom of the sixth inning. St. Edmund Gales trailing for the first time tonight. Clear Lake Lions proving to be a tough out here. They have battled all the way back. 6 runs here in the last 2 innings, including 2 in the top of the sixth. 2 runs on 2 hits and 3 Gale errors. As I want to say that the Lions have made a pitching change here. Trying to pull up my sheet. I believe it's Jesse Thompson. Yeah, Jesse Thompson Jr. coming in. 1-0 on the season. He's given up 11 hits, 5 earned, 12 hits, 5 earned runs. So walked 7 and struck out 10. So looks like for right now anyways, sophomore Michaela Johnson is done for the night as Jade Rock now standing in for St. Edmund, two-hitter. Got her first hit of the night back in the fourth inning and would later score as that pitch in there in the inside part of the zone for a strike. 2-1 now. Rock had an RBI single back in the fourth. Stolen base, and eventually came around to score. It's part of a 2-run fourth inning for the Gales. There's a hard hit ball, and that's a stop by the shortstop. Throw over to first is not in time, though. And Jade Rock with an infield single. Give credit to the shortstop there, Olivia Payne, to get a glove on it to keep it from getting to the outfield, but it was a little bit too far away, and Rock, with her speed, able to beat out the throw. And the Gales get a leadoff aboard here in the sixth inning, try to battle back, facing their first deficit of the night. 10th hit now for the Gales. And here's a ball into right center. That's going to get down all the way to the fence, off the wall. Rock rounding second, and Sherman's going to send her. Jade Rock all the way home, and she will score. And this ball game is tied. Throw over to third, not in time. It's an RBI double for Faith Sherburn. And then she advances to third on the throw home. And the St. Edmund Gales, with their 11th hits and their senior with the biggest hit of the game so far, has tied up this ball game here in the bottom of the sixth.
18: Number 4, Corin
17: Haley. Head coach Bill Sherburn having faith and his freshman to score, sophomore Jade Rock to score all the way from first base. Got a good read on that hard shot to right center, no doubt about it. There's no chance for any Clear Lake outfielder to get to that ball. Off the fence in right center, Jade Rock comes in to score. Sherburn waiting at third. Now the Gales with a chance to retake the lead here in the bottom of the sixth. And Torin Helly at the plate, first pitch missed for a ball. That one misses upstairs as well, 2-0 the count. One and one now, pitch on the way to Torin Helly. That one misses outside, 2-1. Helly, 2-for-3 tonight, to her credit, has helped her own cause Also has an RBI. Which scored Jade Rock. Oh, and here's a pitch that brushes her back a little bit. Make that 3-1 now. Now, second time tonight that Jade Rock has scored in this contest. Sherburn trying to make it 2 for herself as Helly watches a pitch, miss low and away, ball 4. So runners at the corners, and now 5-hitter Ella Vandy will stand in. Vandy was hit by a pitch back in the first, singled in the fourth. She's 1-for-2 so far tonight, and Greenlee Crimmins will come into courtesy run, and now Clear Lake coach Seth Thompson will come out to talk to his junior pitcher. Jesse Thompson, again, he decided to go to the bullpen and bring in Thompson. In place of sophomore Michaela Johnson here in the bottom of the sixth. The Gales have come out aggressive, 2 hits. And then Torin Helly drawing a walk, her first of the night. Now Ella Vandy with a chance to give the Gales the lead back after they lost at the top of the sixth. Again, we knew these two teams put on quite a show here tonight. They have not disappointed thus far. 11 hits for the Gales, 8 for Clear Lake. As we mentioned, Clear Lake coming into tonight, averaging just over 11 runs per game, 12 hits per game. As play resuming here, pitch on the way to Vandy. In there for a strike. Runner taking second. Free pass for Greenlee Crimmins on the stolen base. Again, Crimmins courtesy running for Torin Helly at second. Faith Sherburn at third. Nobody out still here in the bottom of the sixth. Pitch on the way. This one's going to be chopped in the right field. And that is going to get down for a base hit. Sherburn on the way. She will score. An RBI single by Ella Vandy. And now, oh, not paying attention. No, Vandy's going to get caught in a rundown. They're going to try and see if they can get Greenlee Crimmins to score. And now they're going to run Crimmins back to third, and that'll be a pass to second for Ella Vandy with some aggressive base running. I'll tell you what, the Gales have shown quite a bit of aggressive base running here tonight. It's got them caught a couple of times, but that time it pays off as runners at second and third now with nobody out. And an RBI single by Ella Vandy. And then some heads-up base running gets her to second base. Sherburn comes in to score. And Greenlee Crimmins waiting at third. And now Rihanna Myers stands in. Myers, pitch on the way. This one's going to be chopped over towards second, right to Aspen Hill, who makes the catch. Runners will have to hold, so now one away. And not a bad idea there. Myers has been trying to go to right field most of the nights. In fact, all 4 of her at bats, she flew out to first, singled into right in the third, and then back-to-back pop outs to Aspen Hill at second. Now Myra Lemon, the 7-hitter, to stay a dead ball, gets away from Taylor Schwinn, and coming home to score is Greenlee Crimmins on the passed ball, and the Gales now lead 10-8 here in the bottom of the sixth. Crimmins scoring for Torin Helly. And that is her 7th run scored on the season as a courtesy runner. Crimmins a sophomore. And that also allows Ella Vandy to advance to third. Myra Lemonow still an opportunity to get her 2nd RBI of the night. Pitch on the way. That one misses high. Oh, called for a strike at the top of the zone. 1-1 the count. Lemon flew out to left back in the first. An RBI single in the third and then was hit by a pitch and will later score in the fourth. There's a bunt down the line. Oh, and then Vandy caught in a rundown. Throw over to third. Not in time. Gets away, and that'll allow Lemon on the fielder's choice to get all the way to second base. My goodness, the Gales have been living dangerously all night out there on the base paths. And a heavy sigh of relief there for Elavandy at third base. Again, we've seen the Gales a couple of times tonight just kind of hesitate a little bit too long. And in some of their base running, it's got them caught at times, but that time Vandy fortunate as the throw was off the mark to Elena Hartle at third base. So still one out, runners at second and third now for Brecken Ulrich. Shows bunt. Oh, and the throw, oh my goodness, hits Brecken Ulrich. And that's going to be interesting to see what they, I don't think, it's interference.

count, meanwhile, with one out. A wild sixth inning between these two teams. Runners at second and third now for the Gales. Ulrich standing back in, going to show a bunt again, pushes it foul, and able to safely land in the dirt as Taylor Schwenk giving chase over towards her own team's dugout. 1-1 now the count. Ulrich that time showing bunt and went for it, missed it. Tried to chase it upstairs rather than pull back, so now she's got two strikes on her. It's a 1-2 count now. Ulrich so far tonight, 1-for-3, did have an RBI single back in the fifth. 1-2 pitch on the way. This one's going to be chopped in the right center and giving chases to the left fielder. Center fielder not going to get there in time. That's going to score a run. Another RBI single by Brecken Ulrich extends the Gales' lead to now 11-8 here in the bottom of the sixth. Four runs have come in to score for the Gales here in the sixth. After they rolled the dice, the Lions did, bringing in Jesse Thompson to pitch for Michaela Johnson. Myra Lemon tagging up and coming over to third. Actually, well, didn't need to tag up, but over to third base. It is Ella Vandy coming in to score. Runner going on the runner corner situation. Gets away from the shortstop, and coming in to score is Myra Lemon, and the Gales taking advantage of Clear Lake miscues. Another run coming in to score. Make that now 13-8. Gales had a first and third situation. Brecken Ulrich taking off on the first pitch. A throw down. I can't tell if it either caught the base or just bounced off of Olivia Payne, the shortstop. Regardless, the throw got away, and that allowed Myra Lemon to come in to score. So that'll be an error that allowed Lemon to come in to score. And now Baylor Ulrich standing back in for the second time tonight as that pitch misses high for a ball. Second pitch was in there for a strike, so it's 2-1 the count to the eighth grader, Baylor Ulrich. Pitch on the way, that one in there for a strike. 2-2 the count now as Brecken, her older sister, at second. Gales now with a, 12-8 lead, I should say. As they were behind coming into this inning, they were trailing 8-7, and they've scored 5 runs here in the sixth. They now lead it 12-8, 13 hits for the Gales, just 6 for the Lions. Both teams, though, are certainly going to be looking at a lot of fielding and throwing miscues as things they can certainly improve on. 9 errors between the two teams so far here tonight. And that pitch in there called for strike 3 at the top of the zone. Not much that Baylor Ulrich could do there. First strike out of the game for Jesse Thompson. Now 2 down. And that brings us back to the top of the order. Sophia Schlenz, and the Gales have batted through their lineup here in the bottom of the sixth. As Schlenz chops one foul out of play. For a strike. Try and get a quick count here of the number of hits the Gales have had this inning. 4 hits so far, 5 runs. Here's a ball that gets away from Schwen. That's going to be a pass ball, and that'll send Brecken Ulrich over to third. So they have a chance to officially make it 13-8 here if Schlenz can find a way to get on. Here's a ball into center field, but right there to make the catch is Taylor Bedford for the final out of the inning. Or excuse me, Jesse Thompson. She's pitching now. It might have been Michaela Johnson. Got a new center fielder out there, but

0: That's going to do it for the Gaels here in the bottom of the sixth. And the offense comes through, puts themselves in a position to close this game out. They have five runs in the bottom of the sixth to take a 12-8 lead into the top of the seventh. We'll take one more break, perhaps, and be back. 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
0: And we're back here at Harlan and Hazel Rogers Sports Complex for the start of the seventh inning. The St. Evans Gaels score five runs on four hits, one error by Clear Lake, one runner left on, and they are hoping that is enough to close things out here as they have that 12-8 lead over the Lions to start the seventh inning. Again, though, Lions have shown that they are not going to go away quietly. Again, one of the top offenses in the North Central Conference. Gill's going to have to continue to find a way to play clean softball here to close this one out. And it'll start with the right hand of pitcher Torin Helly as she stands in. First pitch on the way. This one chopped foul over towards Clear Lake coach Seth Thompson. Four strike on one the count. We'll take a second to thank another one of our sponsors for tonight's broadcast. I want to thank Riley Armstrong Plumbing and Heating. Since 1989, they have specialized in new construction, remodeling, and repair in the Fort Dodge area and across Iowa. Their fully licensed crew is prepared to tackle any plumbing and heating job that is thrown their way. They offer free estimates and inexpensive service calls. 0-1 pitch in there called for a strike. Surprisingly enough here, Torin Helly with just one strikeout, at least by my count anyways, in this contest. Clear Lake so far with six hits, eight runs, aided by five Gail errors. As pitch on the way by Helly and pulled away a little bit for a ball. So 1-2 now the count. To the five hitter, Jesse Thompson came in back in the bottom of the sixth to replace sophomore Michaela Johnson, who was a starter for Clear Lake here tonight on the mound. There's an off-speed pitch, got Thompson to chase, fouls it off though to stay alive, 1-2. Designated player Taylor Bedford, the six hitter, waiting on deck for Clear Lake. 5-6-8 in the order for the Lions here to start the top of the seventh in a game that has lived up to the hype thus far between two teams with one combined loss. Undefeated, both teams are. There's a pitch right there, it's called strike three. Couldn't get my words out there. Second strikeout of the night for Torin Helly, got her looking. One away now in the top of the seventh. And that will bring us to the designated player, Taylor Bedford. And Bedford so far tonight, 1-for-3. Singled back in the fourth. First pitch by Helly on the way. That one misses inside for a ball. I thank another one of our sponsors here tonight. I want to thank Fort Frenzy and Godfathers. It's all fun and games at Fort Frenzy, complete with attractions, pizza buffet, and arcade. And there's something fun for all members of the family. Located on 1st Avenue South in Fort Dodge. Torin Helly now trying to move the Gaels to 4-0 in North Central Conference play. 1-0 pitch on the way, chopped over towards Faith Sherburn. Off her glove, throw over to first in, gonna get away on the throw. Brecken Oliver having to come off the bag, able to get a glove on it to prevent the passed ball. That's going to go down as the sixth error of the game for the Gales. Or excuse me, seventh by my count, I should say. That one going to be on the throw. Well, I should say, Sherbin bobbling it there, trying to play the hop. Just couldn't squeeze it as it bounced into her glove. So seven errors unofficially for the Gales here tonight. Runner at first, one out. Telly digs in here. Pitch on the way, that one low. Throw down to first, and the tag a little late. As Ulrich to Ulrich. Couldn't quite come up with the second out of the inning. It's Taylor Bedford waiting at first. And Elena Hartle, seven hitter at the plate. Pitch is going to be in there for a strike. Taken by Hartle, 1-1 the count. And normally, Gales have a four-run lead here. You think they'd be in a pretty comfortable position, but with as strong bats the Clear Lake Lions have, don't want to relax just yet. Here's a swing and miss, though, as I say that. Tornhelly fires one past Hartle for a second strike. 1-2 now the count. I want to thank Trailhead CPA PC, one of our sponsors for tonight's broadcast. 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Junior pitch on the way. Off-speed pitch is in there, called strike three. Second strikeout looking of the inning for Torrin Helly, and the Gales now have two away on the Lions here in the top of the seventh. And now the eight hitter, Aspen Hill, representing perhaps the last chance for Clear Lake. Trying to keep their unbeaten season intact here. Again, Clear Lake coming into tonight's contest 11-0 overall. Gales 9-1 coming into this contest. First pitch on the way and in there, right in the inside part of the zone for a strike. Hill so far tonight, 1-for-3. Scored twice after she reached an error back in the third and then singled in the sixth. Meantime, 0-1 pitch here by Torrin Helly on the way. That one called for a strike at the top of the zone. 0-2 now. One more strike here from Torrin Helly, and the Gales can improve to 10-1 on the season. 0-2 pitch on the way. This one lined into right field, drifting back, and that's going to get down for a base hit all the way to the fence. Rounding third and heading home is Taylor Bedford. Oh, no, holding, excuse me, at third. Good relay throw by Jade Rock out in right. My goodness, that thing was all the way to the fence. She rifled that one in, Bedford. Even got a good jump, but the Gales doing a nice job on the relays to hold the runners and keep the score at 12-8 with two down here. So at least for now anyways, nothing hurts on that double by Aspen Hill other than moving the runners around. There's the ball over to Rihanna Myers. Scoop, throw over to first is in time on the glove by Brecken Ulrich to end the game. 6-3 putouts and a little bit of a redemption for Rihanna Myers there after a tough sixth inning, and the Gales close this one out. They come away, and it actually ends up being a come-from-behind win for the Gales. 12-8 victory over the Clear Lake Lions to hand them their first defeat of the 2026 season. The Gales improved to 10-1 overall, and more importantly, 4-0 in North Central Conference play, and the Lions, of course, suffering their first defeat in conference play as they dropped to 4-1 in themselves. And we'll go ahead and send it to a break here and be back for the Daniel Tire postgame show. Again, St. Edmund with the victory, 12-8 over the Clear Lake Lions. 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
10: Here at Harlan Hazel Rogers Sports Complex in Fort Dodge for the Daniel Tire postgame show. It's a victorious postgame show as the St. Edmund Gales come away with a 12-8 win over the Clear Lake Lions as they end up actually having to come from behind after the pesky Lions able to battle all the way back, retake the lead in the going into the bottom of the sixth inning. Gales actually trailed 8-7, and they would tack on five runs in the bottom of the sixth to put themselves in the position to stay unbeaten in North Central Conference play and earn their 10th victory of 2026. Again, we want to take a second to thank our sponsor for tonight's postgame show. 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And this game lived up to the hype that we thought it was going to. You know, we came into this one talking about how these two teams have gone back and forth over the last several years. It has meant just a little bit more to both these teams as Clear Lake, a program that has been improving over the last several years under head coach Seth Thompson, have given the Gales fits at times. throughout these last couple of years. Split the season series last year, winning both teams winning at home, and the Gales continuing their home winning streak over the Lions, I should say, as again, still the last time that the Lions have defeated the Gales here in Fort Dodge, all the way back on July 3rd of 2019. Clear Lake winning 8-1 in that one. They swept the series, the season series against the Gales in 2019. But since then, the Gales have won every time these two teams have met here at Harlan Hazel Rogers Sports Complex. And again, we had another wild one on hand here tonight, as the Santa Ana Gales scoring 12 runs on 13 hits, 7 costly errors, so definitely not a perfect game by any means. We'll certainly give Coach Bill Sherburn and his staff some things to talk about and discuss with his team. And I'm sure that's some of the things they're talking about right now in their post-game meeting. Both coaches taking their time to talk their team, taking a while to talk their teams here following this contest. The Gales leaving 7 runners on base in the win. And for the Clear Lake Lions, they get 8 runs on 9 hits, 5 errors themselves. So 12 errors in total between these two teams. The top sitting at the top of the North Central Conference standings, Lions also left 7 runners on base. So again, a fairly even matchup. Gales still with a little bit better job offensively coming through in the clutch. When game was on the line, things mattered the most. Particularly Faith Sherburn at the plate coming through tonight with a couple of huge hits. Starting things off, actually, all the way back in the first, as the Gales scored 2 runs on 3 hits, thanks in large part to that 2-run home run over the left center fence, as the Gales took a 2-run lead after that, a home run by Sherburn. The Gales would add a run in the second inning as Baylor Ulrich, courtesy running for Olivia Andrew, who was the designated player tonight, batting in the ninth spot, would come in to score to give the Gales a 3-0 lead at that point going into the third inning. And then that's where the Lions started to battle back. They would cut into the Gale lead, make it 3-1 as they got 1 run on 2 hits. At that point, the Gales would match that in the bottom half to extend their lead back to 4-1 after Rihanna Myers would come in to score. She doubled and then was brought home by Myra Lemon, who was singled to score the Myers in from seconds. Give the Gales a 4-1 lead at that point. But Clear Lake would continue to hang around as they would chip into that lead, make it 4-2. Going into the bottom of the fourth, Jesse Thompson coming in to score. But then the Gales would actually extend their lead, the largest lead they would have in this contest, actually matched the largest lead of the contest. It was 6-2. At the end of four, as they would score 2 runs. Baylor Ulrich again coming in to score after Olivia Andrew reached an error for the second time. Jade Rock also coming in to score after she had an RBI single that brought in Baylor Ulrich. And Rock was then brought in by Torrin Helley, who had an RBI double in the fourth inning. So it was 6-2 at that point. But then again, the big fifth inning for Clear Lake that got them back into the ballgame. 4 runs on just 1 hit, but also 2 costly errors by the Gales, as throwing errors really what kind of set the stage there for Jesse Thompson again, who helped the Lions out at the play, but unfortunately struggled a little bit there in the sixth inning later on in the game when she would come into pitch. Had the 3-run RBI homer that tied the game in the fifth inning to make it 6-6 at that point going into the bottom of the fifth. The Gales would retake the lead momentarily in the fifth as Myra Lemon led things off. She was hit by a pitch, and then she would eventually be brought in by Brecken Ulrich. Unfortunately, some base-running miscues, which would play the Gales throughout the night. And again, this is an aggressive base-running team, is St. Edmund. But some base-running miscues, a double play ended the inning, so it was a short-lived success for the Gales. And just a precarious 7-6 lead for the Gales at that point. Clear Lake would then answer and take their first lead of the night. They would battle all the way back in the top of the sixth, scoring 2 runs on 2 hits and 3 Gale errors in that sixth inning. Rihanna Myers, having a tough go of it, had back-to-back errors in that sixth inning. Aspen Hill and Michaela Johnson, the 8 and 9 hitters for Clear Lake, would eventually come in to score to give the Lions their first lead of the night. Again, 8-7 at that point. But then the Gales, with their backs against the wall in the bottom of the sixth, rallied again, as we mentioned, for five hit runs on four hits and also one Clear Lake error to give themselves the 12-8 lead. And then Torrin Helly and the San Diego defense would get the job done. Helly with two backwards Ks, two strikeouts, runner or batters looking, as part of two of the outs there for the Gales. And then Rhianna Myers with a little bit of redemption there to close out the game with the 6-3 put out to end the game and give the Gales the 12-8 victory over the Clear Lake Lions. And again, the Gales improving their record now to 10-1 on the season, 4-0 in North Central Conference play. Clear Lake falling to 11-1, suffering their first defeat, and falling also to 4-1 in the conference standings. And for the Gales now, this was their third straight ranked opponent that they had faced in as many games, winning back-to-back games against ranked opponents, as they faced Sioux City Bishop Heelan, was ranked 15th in Class 4A in the CYO tournament, their first contest, and then their second contest of the weekend, was able to come away with a 6-5 win in eight innings over a ranked Remsen St. Mary's team. Remsen St. Mary's ranked in Class 1A. And then the Gales, of course, here tonight coming away with the win over the 15th-ranked Clear Lake Lions, who are ranked in Class 3A. So, again, it's been a quite the battle here the last few games for the Gales, and it's going to continue on here throughout the rest of this week. Fortunately, though, for the Gales, again, as we mentioned, they got a nice reprieve coming up tomorrow, as they'll get a day of rest, a chance to practice and work on some things, and certainly with seven errors and a number of those base-running miscues, they'll have plenty to work on in practice tomorrow, I'm sure. But the Gales got to be certainly they'll take the feeling of a 12-8 victory as opposed to what could have potentially been a heartbreaking defeat here had the Lions been able to come back and pull out the win. But again, credit to the Gales. Coach Sherburn and his staff and squad able to battle back with their backs against the wall and come away with this victory. So what we're going to do right now is we're going to go ahead and set it to a break, and then when we come back, it'll be that time of night again to announce our player of the game and play of the game coming up after this break. Again, you're listening to the Daniel Tire Post Game Show. 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
10: 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Again, the Cinnamon Gales, a 12-8 winner over the Clear Lake Lions. Gales with 12 runs on 13 hits, 7 errors, and 7 runners left on base for the Lions. 8 runs on 9 hits, 5 errors themselves, and also 7 runners left on base. It was actually Jesse Thompson who's going to take the loss on the mound, as Michaela Johnson was replaced by Thompson in the bottom of the 6th inning when the Gales were trailing 8-7, and they mounted that 5-run rally in the bottom of the 6th to come away with that 12-8 victory. Torrin Helly, of course, gets the win on the mound for the Gales. And, of course, she gave up the 8 runs, 9 hits, had a walk and a hit batter to go along with 3 strikeouts, including 2 big crucial strikeouts in that 7th inning to help close the game out for the Gales. Again, they improved to 10-1 on the year and 4-0 in North Central Conference play. Clear Lake falling to 11-1 and 4-1 in conference play. As we talked about, the Gales will get a reprieve tomorrow, have a day off before picking back up with a busy schedule starting on Wednesday as they hit the road to take on another tough North Central Conference opponent. They'll be taking on the Algona Bulldogs, and we'll actually be right back on the broadcast with St. Edmund Softball for that road matchup with Algona on Wednesday. Again, pregame coverage is expected to begin around 7:10 right here on Sunny 99.7 and yourfortdodge.com, with first pitch expected to begin around 7:30. And then following that, coming up on Thursday, we'll be back with St. Edmund Baseball as the Gales baseball team will host Emmitsburg in an early contest. Actually, the game got pushed up a little bit to an 11 p.m. or 11 a.m., I should say, start. So a morning start for the Gales coming up on Thursday. Pregame coverage expected to be in around 10:40 a.m. And again, you can listen to that right here on Sunny 99.7 and yourfortdodge.com. And we should also mention the congrats to Coach Jordan Miller and the Cinnamon Gales baseball team as they knocked off the Clear Lake Lions, at least in the second game of a doubleheader, 13-6 win over the Clear Lake Lions. And not sure how they did in the first contest, but coming into tonight, the Lions had won 7 in a row over the Gales in a lengthy streak against the Gales. Trying to count real quick here how many games they had won. They had won 9 prior to the Gales win back in 2022, and then another 7 coming into tonight. So they won 16 of the past 17 games against the Gales on the baseball side of things before the Gales got. I'm not sure, again, how they did in that first contest. But, again, congrats to Coach Jordan Miller and his squad there, a 13-6 winner over Clear Lake in their second contest here tonight. Meanwhile, for the Clear Lake Lions softball team, no reprieve for them as they got a game every day this week, or at least I should say Monday through Friday. After tonight, they are back at home to take on Central Springs, and then they will step back into conference play for a game as they will travel to Iowa Falls Alden on Wednesday, step out of conference to take on Garner Hayfield Ventura in a home contest, and then another home contest to round out the week as they themselves will take on the Algona Bulldogs. And meanwhile, for the Gales softball team, again, as we mentioned, they'll be back in action on Wednesday as they travel to Algona. And then they will step out of conference play on Thursday to take on GTRA. They'll be back at home for that contest. On Friday, they will travel to Clarion Goldfield Dows for their final North Central Conference game of the week. And then we'll hit the road to Van Meter to take part in the Van Meter softball tournament this weekend. Their first opponent being Williamsburg with the first pitch expected to begin around 11:50 a.m. in that contest. And then they will actually play a non-conference matchup against the Humboldt Wildcats in their second contest sometime following their first matchup with Williamsburg. So again, that second game against Humboldt, I believe, is going to be a non-conference matchup. It'll be the second time that the Gales have faced Humboldt so far this season. The Gales, a 12-4 winner back on May 29th against the Wildcats in Humboldt, actually. So again, it is now that time of night where we are going to pick our player and play of the game. And in a game where there was a combined 20 runs scored and 22 hits, you know, a lot of plays on both sides that made a big impact throughout this contest. Certainly you could look at a number of different options here. You know, I want to give a shout-out to Ella Vandy, the starter at second base for the Gales. Had a really nice game, is really starting to emerge as a solid player for the Gales at that position. Batting-wise, anyways, Vandy with two hits, had an RBI, also was hit by a pitch once and scored a run. But it's her play at second base that's really starting to stand out for the Gales, filling in this year after Rihanna Myers slid over to shortstop after her older sister Mariah Myers graduated last year. And Vandy is doing a nice job in place of Rihanna at that position this year. Had a number of nice plays, including one that was an early play of the game candidate for me. Had an unassisted double play, or I should say, a double play back in the fourth inning. It started off, she tagged out Taylor Bedford, who reached after she singled back in the fourth inning. Ground ball by Elena Hartle went to Vandy, scooped it up, made the quick tag on Bedford, and then the throw over to Brecken Ulrich at first for the double play. That was an early play of the game candidate. But again, in a game where runs, certain offense, I should say, certainly mattered in this one, you have to go with the senior, Faith Sherburn, and certainly could go back to her home run back in the first inning, a two RBI shot that gave the Gales their initial two-run lead back at the beginning of the game, is certainly a candidate for play of the game, because that thing left in a hurry over the left field fence. But we're actually going to go all the way to the sixth inning as part of that five-run, four-hit sixth for the Gales. It was a RBI double that tied the ball game by the senior Faith Sherburn, and that is what we're going to go with for our play of the game. And of course, with her batting coming through and those clutch plays at the plate, that is why we're also going to go with Faith Sherburn for our player of the game. So our player of the game is brought to you by Sports Page Bar and Grill in Fort Dodge. Bring out the entire family to enjoy your favorite teams. They have 44 flat screen TVs. You can enjoy your favorite meal and drink while you enjoy the game at Sports Page Bar and Grill in Fort Dodge. And, of course, our play of the game is brought to you by Kingsgate Insurance. 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Working with you, they will identify solutions that protect you against risk, suit your budget, and give you peace of mind. That's how you can expect to be treated when you work with Kingsgate Insurance in downtown Fort Dodge. So, again, congratulations to Faith Sherburn, who gets our player of the game and our player of the game on a play of the game on that RBI double that tied the ball game in the bottom of the sixth inning to help the Gales to a come-from-behind 12-8 victory over the Clear Lake Lions. We do also have one more programming note before we wrap things up. Coming up on Thursday evening, we want to mention that the Fort Dodge Dodger baseball team will also be in action as they head to Waterloo East for a doubleheader. The game one first pitch expected to begin around 5 p.m. Pre-game coverage will begin sometime around 4:40. And you can hear Connoisseur Media Sports Director Joe Jaden on the call on that one. You can listen to that game, those games, I should say, on 92 Rock and your4dodge.com. And in between, a conversation with Dodger boys tennis coach Scott Messerly. So that's going to do it here tonight from Harlan Hazel Rogers Sports Complex in Fort Dodge. This has been the Daniel Tire postgame show for St. Edmund Softball. Again, I wanted to take a second to thank all of our sponsors for tonight's broadcast. And, of course, I want to give a shout-out to Kelly Heinen filling in for Brock Freeman as our engineer producing for us here tonight. I want to thank you all for tuning in to this broadcast of St. Edmund Softball on Sunny 99.7 and yourfortdodge.com. So with that, I'm Alex Nagel saying goodnight, everyone, and go Gators.
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0: 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Dial pound 250, say Mike Rowe. 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And happy birthday to us.
1: That'll be $84.52.
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1: Here's a sunny 99.7 weatherology forecast. A heat advisory begins at 1 p.m. tomorrow afternoon and remains in effect until 9 p.m. tomorrow night. Lulls will offer on 66 overnight under partly cloudy skies, southeasterly winds around 5 miles per hour. Sunshine mixed with clouds at times again. Tuesday, high temperatures reach up to 93. From the Weatherology Weather Center, I'm staff meteorologist Laura Lockwood. Right now, 78.
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2: Here's the Sunny 99.7 weatherology forecast. A heat advisory begins at 1 p.m. this afternoon and continues until 9 p.m. tonight. Lows dip down to about 66 overnight under partly cloudy skies. Winds out of the southeast around 5 miles per hour. Sunshine mixed with clouds at times. Tuesday, highs level off around 93. That's your updated forecast brought to you by Quickstar, supporting local weather in communities across the state. Right now, it's 78 degrees.
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1: Here's the sunny 99.7 weatherology forecast. A heat advisory begins at 1 p.m. this afternoon and continues until 9 p.m. tonight. Lows dip down to about 66 overnight under mainly cloudy skies. Southeasterly winds around 5 miles per hour. Sunshine mixed with clouds at times. Tuesday, highs level off around 93. That's your updated forecast brought to you by Quickstar, supporting local weather in communities across the state. Right now, 78.
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3: Here's the Sunny 99.7 weatherology forecast. A heat advisory begins at 1 p.m. this afternoon and continues until 9 p.m. tonight. Lows level off around 67 overnight under mainly cloudy skies. Winds out of the east, 5 to 10 miles per hour. Sunshine mixed with clouds at times. Tuesday, high temperatures reach up to 93. From the Weatherology Weather Center, I'm meteorologist Jennifer Wojcicki. Right now, it's 78 degrees.
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2: Here's the Sunny 99.7 weatherology forecast. A heat advisory begins at 1 p.m. this afternoon and continues until 9 p.m. tonight. Lows level off around 67 overnight under mainly cloudy skies. Winds out of the east, 5 to 10 miles per hour. Sunshine mixed with clouds at times. Tuesday, high temperatures reach up to 93. From the Weatherology Weather Center, I'm meteorologist Jennifer Wojcicki. Right now, it's 78 degrees.
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6: Here's the sunny 99.7 weatherology forecast. A heat advisory goes into effect for this afternoon. For today, becoming mostly sunny on the hot and humid side with high temperatures in the lower 90s. Then for tonight, a chance for showers and storms, a low of 75. More scattered showers and storms developing on Wednesday, a high of 92, low 80s Thursday. From the Weatherology Weather Center, I'm meteorologist Michael Caro. Right now, 70 degrees.
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0: The brightest part of your day is sunny 99.7 KXFT, Manson, Fort Dodge.
1: Here's the sunny 99.7 weatherology forecast. A heat advisory goes into effect for this afternoon. For today, becoming mostly sunny on the hot and humid side with high temperatures in the lower 90s. And for tonight, a chance for showers and storms, a low of 75. More scattered showers and storms developing on Wednesday, a high of 92, low 80s Thursday. From the Weatherology Weather Center, I'm meteorologist Michael Carroll. Right now, 70 degrees.
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0: Live with lightning crashes on the brightest part of your day, sunny 99.7. Good morning, happy Tuesday. My name is Kelly, hanging out with you till about 10 o'clock or so this morning. We're going to have a look at your odd news, your Uber facts, and anything else we think of as we go along on our Tuesday morning. After the break, let's kick things off with Journey and Steve Perry on sunny 99.7.
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0: Steve Perry with O'Sherry on the brightest part of your day, sunny 99.7. If you're just waking up and joining us, my name is Kelly, hanging out with you till about 10 o'clock or so this morning. I'm going to go grab some coffee. You're going to sing along with the Commodores and Annie Lennox on sunny 99.7.
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10: Here's the Sunny 99.7 weatherology forecast. A heat advisory goes into effect for this afternoon. For today, becoming mostly sunny on the hot and humid side with high temperatures in the lower 90s. Then for tonight, a chance for showers and storms, a low of 75. More scattered showers and storms developing on Wednesday, a high of 92, low 80s Thursday. From the Weatherology Weather Center, I'm meteorologist Michael Caro. Currently at 69.
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1: I'm Joe Jaden with a Connoisseur Media Sports Update. High school baseball last night. Fort Dodge sweeps a road doubleheader of Ames 3-2 and 14-2. Game one, a 3-2 victory. Tanner Peterson with a complete game, striking out seven. Game two, a 14-2 victory. Mason Freebert, the winning pitcher. Cal Peterson, three hits. Trew McBride, Bo Marsh, both with two hits. McBride hits his fifth home run of the season. The Dodgers improved to 15-3 on the year. They've won three in a row, nine of their last 10. Here's Coach Blake Utley.
2: I thought it was a great night for the Dodgers. I thought our pitchers and Tanner Peterson and Mason Freebert both came out and competed really hard for us on the mound. Kind of a tale of two different games. You had the game one where it was kind of a pitcher's duel back and forth. And then game two, we were able to jump on the board early. We were scoring two in the first, and we had a seven-run explosion in inning number two.
1: St. Edmund baseball splits a home doubleheader with Clear Lake, losing game one 13-1, winning the nightcap 13-6. Game two, Julian Blanco, 4-for-5, two RBIs. Blake Bartlett, 3-for-4, five ribbies, and scored two runs. Colton Feebold, 3-for-5 with three RBIs. The Gales are 7-6. Head coach Jordan Miller after the win.
3: Huge split for us to be able to take a 3A opponent down like that. It was an absolute team win. You know, we had two seniors that competed their tail off at the end of the game on the mound, and they haven't seen a lot of time. I'm very, very proud of these boys and the attitude they had on that field.
1: In a game heard on 105.9 The Beach last night, Manson Northwest Webster baseball defeats South Central Calhoun 13-10. The Titans' Charlie Natras, Marshall Bond, and Avery Patterson each had two hits in the loss for the Titans, and they fall to 2-4 on the season. High school softball last night in games heard on 92 Rock. Fort Dodge sweeps a road doubleheader at Ames 3-0 and 11-5. Aubrey Allstott, a three-hit shutout in game one. Game two, Meg Marsh had three hits. The Dodgers are now 11-2 on the year. They've won three in a row and nine of their last 10. St. Edmund softball defeats Clear Lake at home yesterday 12-8. The Gales are now 10-1 on the year. Five players with two hits, including Faith Sherburn, who was 2-for-3 with a double, a home run, and three RBIs in the win. Fort Dodge senior high graduate Jalen Adams is a member of the Utah Talons of the Athletes Unlimited Softball League. The Talons will face the Chicago Bandits this evening at 8 p.m. on ESPN2. After pitching 3 years for Iowa, Adams just completed her senior year at Arizona in one season with the Wildcats. She went 21-10 with a 3.60 ERA. And I'm Joe Jaden with the Connoisseur Media Sports Update.
4: Here's the sunny 99.7 weatherology forecast. A heat advisory goes into effect for this afternoon. For today, becoming mostly sunny on the hot and humid side with high temperatures in the lower 90s. Then for tonight, a chance for showers and storms, a low of 75. More scattered showers and storms developing on Wednesday, a high of 92, low 80s Thursday. From the Weatherology Weather Center, I'm meteorologist Michael Carroll, currently at 69.
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0: Crux Set with Dangerous on the brightest part of your day, Sunny 99.7. If you're just waking up and joining us, my name is Kelly, hanging out with you till about 10 o'clock or so this morning. Looking ahead a little bit at our upcoming sports schedule. So we had softball last night. We will have softball again tomorrow night. The girls will be on the road at Algona tomorrow night. That's going to be a 7:10 pregame. And about 7:30, I think, typically is when those games will start. And then Thursday, the Emmitsburg baseball team is going to come to town and take on St. Ed's. That is an afternoon game. So Thursday's game will be a 12:40 pregame instead of the typical evening one. So just a little heads up on the upcoming schedule. We will have we had softball last night. We have softball again tomorrow night. And then an afternoon baseball game coming up on Thursday. Lenny Kravitz and Wham on the way on Sunny 99.7.
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0: 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The Fort Dodge Police Department presents A Night to Unite Thursday, June 11th from 5 till 7 at the gazebo in the city square here in Fort Dodge. 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
5: Here's the sunny 99.7 weatherology forecast. A heat advisory goes into effect for this afternoon. For today, becoming mostly sunny on the hot and humid side with high temperatures in the lower 90s. Then for tonight, a chance for showers and storms, a low of 75. More scattered showers and storms developing on Wednesday, a high of 92, low 80s Thursday. From the Weatherology Weather Center, I'm meteorologist Michael Caro. Right now, 70 degrees.
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1: I'm Joe Jaden with the Connoisseur Media Sports Update. High school baseball last night. Fort Dodge sweeps a road doubleheader of Ames 3-2 and 14-2. Game 1, a 3-2 victory. Tanner Peterson with a complete game, striking out 7. Game 2, a 14-2 victory. Mason Freebert, the winning pitcher. Cal Peterson, 3 hits. Trew McBride, Bo Marsh, both with 2 hits. McBride hits his 5th home run of the season. The Dodgers improved to 15-3 on the year. They've won 3 in a row, 9 of their last 10. Here's Coach Blake Utley.
2: I thought it was a great night for the Dodgers. I thought our pitchers and Tanner Peterson and Mason Freeber both came out and competed really hard for us on the mound. Kind of a tale of two different games. You had in game 1 where it was kind of a pitcher's duel back and forth. And then game 2, we were able to jump on the board early. We were scoring 2 in the first, and we had a 7-run explosion in inning number 2.
1: St. Edmund baseball splits a home doubleheader with Clear Lake, losing game 1 13-1, winning the nightcap 13-6. Game 2, Julian Blanco 4-for-5, 2 RBIs. Blake Bartlett 3-for-4, 5 ribbies, and scored 2 runs. Colton Feeble 3-for-5 with 3 RBIs. The Gales are 7-6. Head coach Jordan Miller after the win.
3: Huge split for us to be able to take a 3A opponent down like that. It was an absolute team win. You know, we had 2 seniors that competed their tail off at the end of the game on the mound, and they haven't seen a lot of time. I'm very, very proud of these boys and the attitude they had on that field.
1: In a game heard on 105.9 The Beach last night, Manson Northwest Webster baseball defeats South Central Calhoun 13-10. The Titans' Charlie Natras, Marshall Bond, and Avery Patterson each had 2 hits in the loss for the Titans, and they fall to 2-4 on the season. High school softball last night in games heard on 92 Rock. Fort Dodge sweeps a road doubleheader at Ames, 3-0 and 11-5. Aubrey Allstott, a 3-hit shutout in game 1. Game 2, Meg Marsh had 3 hits. The Dodgers are now 11-2 on the year. They've won 3 in a row and 9 of their last 10. St. Edmund's softball defeats Clear Lake at home yesterday 12-8. The Gales are now 10-1 on the year. 5 players with 2 hits, including Faith Sherburn, who was 2-for-3 with a double, a home run, and 3 RBIs in the win. Fort Dodge senior high graduate Jalen Adams is a member of the Utah Talons of the Athletes Unlimited Softball League. The Talons will face the Chicago Bandits this evening at 8 p.m. on ESPN2. After pitching 3 years for Iowa, Adams just completed her senior year at Arizona in 1 season with the Wildcats. She went 21-10 with a 3.60 ERA. And I'm Joe Jaden with the Connoisseur Media Sports Update.
4: Here's the sunny 99.7 weatherology forecast. A heat advisory goes into effect for this afternoon. For today, becoming mostly sunny on the hot and humid side with high temperatures in the lower 90s. Then for tonight, a chance for showers and storms, a low of 75. More scattered showers and storms developing on Wednesday, a high of 92, low 80s Thursday. From the Weatherology Weather Center, I'm meteorologist Michael Carroll. Right now, 70 degrees.
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0: Phil Collins, Against All Odds, on the brightest part of your day, sunny 99.7. My name is Kelly, hanging out with you for just a couple more hours on this Tuesday morning. So something I thought was really cool, I have my afternoon show that I do on our sister station, 105.9 The Beach, and at 6 o'clock in the evening, we do the music history, and it's just a real quick little rundown of some, you know, music history things that happened in the decades that we play over there. Well, there was some really good ones, actually, for Sunny today, so I thought I'd give you a little taste of what we do over there. So in 1984, Cyndi Lauper scored her first number one hit on the Billboard Hot 100 with Time After Time. In 1990, Wilson Phillips topped the Billboard Hot 100 with Hold On. And exactly 25 years earlier, Wendy and Carney Wilson's father, Brian, was also at number one with the Beach Boys' Help Me, Rhonda. And then in 1990, MC Hammer, remember him? He broke Billboard records with his third album, Please Hammer, Don't Hurt Him. Now, the record, which featured his smash hit, You Can't Touch This, remained at number one for 21 consecutive weeks. I've got Toni Braxton on the way on Sunny 99.7.
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0: And there we are, Cyndi Lauper with Time After Time on the brightest part of your day, sunny 99.7. Let's take a look at an Uber fact, shall we? Now, as always, I'm not saying these are true. I'm not saying these are false. I'm just saying they're fun to talk about. And according to Uber facts, history repeats itself, but never identically. Well, there you go. John Lennon on the way on Sunny 99.7.
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7: Here's the sunny 99.7 weatherology forecast. A heat advisory will go into effect here this afternoon. We'll see mostly sunny skies here for today with a high in the mid-90s. Southeast winds at 5 to 15 miles per hour, gusting as high as 20. And then for tonight, a slight chance for showers and thunderstorms, partly cloudy, a low near 75. Wednesday, chance for rain, showers, and storms, a high around 93. From the Weatherology Weather Center, I'm meteorologist Jennifer Wojcicki. Currently, it's 72.
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faithfully on the brightest part of your day, Sunny 99.7. So in some really encouraging ticket news, so out in Vermont, and this will only be for Vermont for now. I'm hoping this will catch on. Vermont has recently passed a bill that was actually backed by the artist Noah Kahan that says tickets cannot be sold for an exorbitant amount above their face value. So Noah Kahan is a more recent folk artist. He's originally

0: from the state of Vermont, and their governor signed Bill H-512 into law. So this will cap the amount for which a ticket can be resold on the secondary market at 110% of its original price. So NOAA actually testified in support of this bill, and this will make Vermont the only U.S. state to put a cap on secondary market ticket sales. So what I'm hoping is that now Vermont's done this, I'm hoping it'll catch on nationwide. Now, obviously, we'd love to have this happen, you know, at the federal level, because that covers all 50 states. But it's like a lot of things. We're going to have to go one state at a time to start tackling ticket prices and resale ticket prices as well. Mr. Big and the Jay Giles Band on the way on Sunny 99.7.
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0: and Vogue giving him something he can feel. Well, that's going to do it for me. Kelly is on her way out the door. I hope you've had a fantastic Tuesday. I will be back with you again tomorrow morning, 6 a.m., and we will do this all over again. After the break, I'm going to leave you with Whitney Houston and the Eurythmics on Sunny 99.7. Have a great day.
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14: Here is the sunny 99.7 weatherology forecast. A heat advisory will go into effect here this afternoon. We'll see mostly sunny skies here for today with a high in the mid-90s. Southeast winds at 5 to 15 miles per hour, gusting as high as 20. And then for tonight, a slight chance for showers and thunderstorms, partly cloudy, a low near 75. Wednesday, chance for rain, showers, and storms, a high around 93. From the Weatherology Weather Center, I'm meteorologist Jennifer Wojcicki. Currently, it's 86.
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7: Here's the sunny 99.7 weatherology forecast. A heat advisory will go into effect here this afternoon. We'll see mostly sunny skies here for today with a high in the mid-90s. Southeast winds at 5 to 15 miles per hour, gusting as high as 20. And then for tonight, a slight chance for showers and thunderstorms, partly cloudy, a low near 75. Wednesday, chance for rain, showers, and storms, a high around 93. From the Weatherology Weather Center, I'm meteorologist Jennifer Wojcicki. Currently, it's 86.
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1: I'm Joe Jaden with the Connoisseur Media Sports Update. Fort Dodge Dodgers baseball sweeps a road doubleheader at Ames, 3-2 and 14-2. Game 1, a 3-2 victory. Tanner Peterson with a complete game. He struck out 7. Game 2, a 14-2 rout. Mason Frevert, the winning pitcher. Cal Peterson, 3 hits. Drew McBride, Bo Marsh banged out 2 hits. McBride hits his 5th home run of the season. The Dodgers are now 15-3 on the year. They've won 3 in a row in 9 of their last 10. St. Edmund baseball splits a home doubleheader with Clear Lake, losing 13-1 and winning 13-6. Game 2, Julian Blanco, 4-for-5, 2 RBI. Blake Bartlett, 3-for-4, 5 runs batted in, scored twice. Colton Feeble was 3-for-5 with 3 runs batted in. The Gales are now 7-6. In a game heard on 105.9 The Beach, the South Central Calhoun baseball team falls at Manson Northwest Webster 13-10. Charlie Natras, Marshall Bunt, and Avery Patterson all had 2 hits. The Titans dropped to 2-4 on the season. High school softball last night in games heard on 92 Rock. The Fort Dodge Dodgers sweep Ames 3-0 and 11-5. Game 1, a 3-0 victory. Aubrey Allstott with a 3-hit shutout. Game 2, Meg Marsh had 3 hits. And the Dodgers improved to 11-2 on the year. They've won 3 in a row in 9 of their last 10. Coach Andy Adams spoke after the victories.
2: Anytime you sweep Ames, it's a good sweep. They come at us every time we play, and it's always a dogfight. Two athletic teams playing each other and wanting to move ahead in the conference race. And I'm just super proud of our girls with their stamina and their calm. I mean, they're a lot calmer than I am during the game a lot of times.
1: In a game heard on Sunny 99.7, St. Edmund outslugged Clear Lake 12-8. The Gales now 10-1 on the year. 5 players had 2 hits, including Faith Sherburn, who was 2-for-3, a double, a home run, and 3 RBI. Head coach Bill Sherburn after the victory.
3: It was nice to see us come out after the weekend. We dropped the game, had our first loss of the season. The goal was to just continue to put runs up, keep putting pressure on, and we did that tonight, and we scored in every inning. That is a huge deal for us to continue to put pressure on a team.
1: Fort Dodge Senior High graduate Jalen Adams is a member of the Utah Talons of the Athletes Unlimited Softball League. The Talons will face the Chicago Bandits this evening at 8 p.m. on ESPN2. After pitching 3 years for Iowa, Adams just completed her senior year at Arizona in one season with the Wildcats. She went 21-10 with a 3.60 ERA. And I'm Joe Jaden with the Connoisseur Media Sports Update.
4: Here's the sunny 99.7 weatherology forecast. A heat advisory will go into effect here this afternoon. We'll see mostly sunny skies here for today with a high in the mid-90s. Southeast winds at 5 to 15 miles per hour, gusting as high as 20. And then for tonight, a slight chance for showers and thunderstorms, partly cloudy, a low near 75. Wednesday, chance for rain, showers, and storms, a high around 93. From the Weatherology Weather Center, I'm meteorologist Jennifer Wojcicki. Currently, it's 86.
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11: Here's the sunny 99.7 weatherology forecast. A heat advisory begins at 1 p.m. this afternoon and remains in effect until 9 p.m. tonight. High temperatures reach up to 93 this afternoon under partly cloudy skies, southeasterly winds 10 to 15 miles per hour. Lows dip down to about 75 tonight, slight chance of thunderstorms. From the Weatherology Weather Center, I'm meteorologist Jennifer Wojcicki. Currently 86.
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0: Here's the sunny 99.7 weatherology forecast. A heat advisory begins at 1 p.m. this afternoon and remains in effect until 9 p.m. tonight. High temperatures reach up to 93 this afternoon under partly cloudy skies, southeasterly winds 10 to 15 miles per hour. Lows dip down to about 75 tonight, slight chance of thunderstorms. From the Weatherology Weather Center, I'm meteorologist Jennifer Wojcicki. Currently 86.
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11: Here's the sunny 99.7 weatherology forecast. A heat advisory continues until 9 p.m. tonight. Mainly sunny this afternoon, with daytime highs approaching 93. Southerly winds 10 to 15 miles per hour. Lows are on 75. Tonight, chance of thunderstorms. Partly cloudy skies. Tomorrow, slight chance of thunderstorms. High of 93. From the Weatherology Weather Center, I'm staff meteorologist Laura Lockwood. Right now, it's 90 degrees.
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10: Here's the sunny 99.7 weatherology forecast. A heat advisory continues until 9 p.m. tonight. A mix of clouds and sun this afternoon with a high of 93. Winds out of the southeast, 10 to 15 miles per hour. Chance for storms tonight. Lows dip down to about 73. Partly cloudy skies. Slight chance of thunderstorms tomorrow, 93. Sunshine mixed with clouds at times. From the Weatherology Weather Center, I'm staff meteorologist Laura Lockwood. Currently, it's 90 degrees.
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1: Here's the Sunny 99.7 weatherology forecast. A heat advisory continues until 9 p.m. tonight. A mix of clouds and sun this afternoon with a high of 93. Winds out of the southeast, 10 to 15 miles per hour. Chance for storms tonight will dip down to about 73, partly cloudy skies. Slight chance of thunderstorms tomorrow, 93. Sunshine mixed with clouds at times. From the Weatherology Weather Center, I'm staff meteorologist Laura Lockwood. Currently, it's 90 degrees.
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1: Here's the sunny 99.7 weatherology forecast. A heat advisory remains in effect. Chance for storms tonight. Otherwise, partly cloudy skies. Lows dip down to about 73. Winds out of the south, 10 to 15 miles per hour. Sunshine mixed with clouds at times again. Tomorrow, slight chance for storms. Daytime highs approaching 93. From the Weatherology Weather Center, I'm staff meteorologist Laura Lockwood. Currently, 90.
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1: Here's the Sunny 99.7 weatherology forecast. A heat advisory remains in effect. Chance for storms tonight, otherwise partly cloudy skies. Lows dip down to about 73. Winds out of the south, 10 to 15 miles per hour. Sunshine mixed with clouds at times again. Tomorrow, slight chance for storms. Daytime highs approaching 93. From the Weatherology Weather Center, I'm staff meteorologist Laura Lockwood. Currently 90.
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7: Here's the sunny 99.7 weatherology forecast. A heat advisory remains in effect. Chance for storms tonight. Otherwise, partly cloudy skies. Lows dip down to about 73. Winds out of the south, 10 to 15 miles per hour. Sunshine mixed with clouds at times again. Tomorrow, slight chance for storms. Daytime highs approaching 93. From the Weatherology Weather Center, I'm staff meteorologist Laura Lockwood. Currently, it's 91 degrees.
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6: Here's the sunny 99.7 weatherology forecast. A heat advisory remains in effect. Chance for storms tonight, otherwise partly cloudy skies. Lows dip down to about 73. Winds out of the south, 10 to 15 miles per hour. Sunshine mixed with clouds at times again. Tomorrow, slight chance for storms. Daytime highs approaching 93. From the Weatherology Weather Center, I'm staff meteorologist Laura Lockwood. Currently 90.
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